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1: Christine, thanks for calling. What can I do for you?
2: Hi, Delilah. How are you?
0: I'm good. Who are you thinking of?
2: Oh, gosh. I'm thinking of Keith.
0: Tell me about Keith.
2: He's somebody that I met at work about 6 months ago. It was totally a platonic relationship, and we had sort of the same backgrounds. He's divorced, and I'm divorced, and we both kind of came out of the same situations, and it was a total surprise to the both of us that we even got together. But because of work and because of stresses of everything as far as, you know, the work situation, we kind of ended things. But now we're talking again, and I'd just like to let him know that I am thinking of him constantly, and he is truly in my heart. And he doesn't know it because I won't tell him, but I just want him to know it. And we do talk, and we talk for hours upon hours, and I think there's something special there, but I just don't think he's ready, and I think he's scared. I think it has a lot to do with our work situation and what we both have been through in our lives with divorces and dealing with trust issues. And I just want to let him know that my heart is with him.

0: 101.9. 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Following the 9/11 attacks, New York City firefighter Daniel Foley assisted in the rescue and recovery efforts at Ground Zero. Daniel spent months at Ground Zero searching for victims, including his firefighter brother, Thomas Foley, who was killed in the attacks. Daniel's own death was a direct result of 9/11 related cancer. 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Tonight's Delilah's Dilemma is from an anonymous listener who needs a little advice. She says, I listen to you every night, and I know you give great advice. I'm hoping you can do the same for me. About a month ago, my ex broke up with me, claiming it's because I am not experienced in certain areas. He is 37, and I'm 25. Why did that break us up? He said he wanted to stay friends. My first instinct was to say no. But now I'm still having trouble not thinking about him all the time. I was hoping you could give me some advice. He said he really wanted to stay friends and he wants to keep in touch. So please, Delilah, with your vast expanse of advice, help me. I don't understand this. Sincerely, Anonymous. Okay, Anonymous, I will have my words of wisdom coming up for you next. You're listening to Delilah.
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1: Tonight's Delilah's Dilemma is from somebody that I will call Virginia. Not her real name, but Virginia is not experienced in certain areas. She's 25 years old, and her boyfriend broke up with her because she chose not to go down a certain path with him. And this is what I would say to you. Kick him to the curb. Don't waste your time being friends with somebody who would break up with you because you respect yourself and you wanted to keep something very precious. He's not worth it. God will bring someone into your life who is like-minded, who has the same values as you do, and that person will very much appreciate the fact that you are not experienced in certain areas. If this guy was pressuring you to do something you're not comfortable doing, why would you want to be friends with him? That's not a friend. That is my best advice, girlfriend. Good luck. God bless you.

Your love stories, your special dedications, your favorite songs. That's what my show has always been about. And I am so happy to be back here. Hi, it's Delilah on San Antonio's best variety of the 80s, 90s, and today.

0: San Antonio's best variety of the 80s, 90s, and today. Welcome to your Thursday night. I hope you are ready to open up your heart and open your ears as we play some great music, some songs you're going to want to sing along with, as we share stories from the heart all night long. We are here to inspire you on this summer night. 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
1: Hi, Robert. Welcome to the Delilah program. What can I do for you?
2: Oh, I listen to you all the time. At least I have for the last 10 years, hoping somebody would call me, but I moved out of state for a while. Me and a girl were together. Her name is Michelle, and we was together for a brief time, and do you ever get that feeling? You know that that's the right person, but we were both with somebody else. And then I moved out of state for a while, and now I'm back. I've been back for like 4.5 years. And I had no way to really get a hold of her because I didn't know if she was still with somebody. I know she listened to your show all the time, so I was hoping I'd get a shout out to her and maybe she could call you and get in touch with me if she's not with somebody else.
1: All right, Robert, what's her name?
2: Michelle.
1: And you're back in the same area where you were when you were together?
2: Oh, yes.
1: Okay, so why don't you just pick some place that you would both know, like a Dairy Queen that you used to go to or something like that, and say, Michelle, if you're listening, this okay. Friday night, join Robert at where?
2: She used to come to where I used to work at. I worked at a car lot at the time.
1: Okay.
2: It's been a long time ago, but
1: if
2: the car lot is still there.
1: If Michelle is listening and she is not committed or married to somebody,
2: right.
1: Go meet Robert at his old place of employment. How's that?
2: That sounds great.
1: All right, good luck.
2: Thank you very much.

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2: Oh, I hope you had a good day today. I hope that things are going your way. I'm glad that you are here with us tonight as we share stories from the heart, as we talk to you, listen to you, and then try to find the perfect song to help bring forth all that is in your imagination.

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1: Hi, good evening. Who is this?
2: This is Stephanie.
1: Stephanie, what can I do to make your night a little more enjoyable?
2: Well, I would like to dedicate a song to my husband.
1: What's his name?
2: His name is Brian.
1: And what do you want to tell me about Brian?
2: Brian is the most wonderful husband that a woman could ask for. He works 2 full-time jobs and a part-time job so that I can stay home and raise our child. He works at a hospital as an EMT, and then he volunteers at our local fire station. And he just works and works and works. I don't get to see him that often, but he does it so that I can stay home and take care of our little boy that took us 5 years and many ups and downs to get. And I love him so much. And I just want to dedicate a song to him.
1: So how old is your baby?
2: He'll be 14 months old tomorrow.
1: And is there a song that is your song, or you want me to find one?
2: Our song is Everything I Do by Brian Adams.
1: Oh, I love that song. I'll play it for you.
2: Thank you very much.
1: Bye-bye, honey.
2: Bye-bye.

0: 1019. Keeping you company on a throwback Thursday night. Do you post pictures on Facebook or on social media, Instagram, whatever, from your past? Throwback pictures, you know, the big hair days. You got those pictures where your shoulders look like a football player. You had the shoulder pads in the 80s and the tiny little waist and the big wide belts. Uh-huh. I see you nodding and laughing and your kids are rolling their eyes going, oh, please. You know what, kids? 10, 20 years, you're going to look back on the pictures you're taking now with your head shaved on one side and blue streaks and pink streaks, and you're going to laugh and go, oh no, that was me. And I love that. I love that. I love phases and styles and being silly. I love being willing to take risks and do crazy things. A friend of mine's daughter cut her hair in a very different style. She had had long hair all of her life, and she just went crazy. And she said, I don't care. It's just hair. It'll grow back. I want to have fun this summer. My dad used to cut my brother Matt and my brother Tim's hair in a mohawk every summer. Back in the 70s and 80s, it was summer. School was out. The boys had fun. They were crazy. Have fun. Be bold. Take lots of pictures so that in 20 years, your kids can laugh at you. We'll be back sharing stories of families and generations of love on this show. You're listening to Delilah.
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1: Hi, Anne. Welcome to the Delilah Show. What can I do for you tonight?
2: Thank you. It's such a pleasure to talk to you. I was wondering if you could play a dedication for a friend.
1: What is your friend's name?
2: Bob.
1: Bob boyfriend, Bob buddy friend. What kind of friend are we talking?
2: A good friend.
1: A good friend.
2: Yeah.
1: A good hanging out, go bowling kind of friend, or a good hanging out, go bowling, come home, kiss his face kind of friend?
2: Just go bowling kind of friend.
1: No kissy kissy.
2: No.
1: Okay. And what do you want to tell him?
2: That I appreciate everything that he does and that I care for him and that, you know, he's always there and I just want to say thank you.
1: So you just need a friendship song that lets him know what a huge impact he's had in your world.
2: Yes.
1: So how long have you known him?
2: Oh, 6 years now, going on 7.
1: And what are some of the things that he's brought into your world that impacts you in such a way that you would hit redial, redial, redial, redial to get me?
2: Well, I used to date him at one time, but it kind of didn't work out. So we became friends and we just, you know, been going through rides and talking, going, doing things together and just having fun.
1: So you guys have a history that's interwoven in each other's lives.
2: Yes.
1: Okay, let me find a good song for you.
2: Okay, thank you.
1: Bye-bye.
2: Bye-bye.

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2: Asking you what you love most about summer, Karen Casey is clearly a kindred spirit to me. She says, I love my hybrid daylilies blooming, fresh produce and fruits from the garden, fresh green grass for the horses to graze on. These are my favorite things of summer. Patty says, I love the sunshine. Una says, new life. Estella loves long summer nights. And Christine says, sunshine most every day. What do you love most about summer? The beach, fishing, flowers blooming. What do you love? Write to me and tell me or call me. We are here to share love songs with you and to help you relax and enjoy your summer nights. You're listening to Delilah.
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6: 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Before the World Cup final, tune into Big 3 this Sunday. Reigning MVP Michael Beasley and the defending champion Miami 305 play a must-win game against the undefeated Dallas Power, led by coach Nancy Lieberman. Then Dwight Howard and the LA Riot, coming fresh off a win, look to knock off the undefeated Chicago Triplets, led by coach Dr. J. The game played the way you love. 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
1: Hi, Ashley. Welcome to the Delilah Show. What can I do for you?
2: Oh, I'm calling for my friend James to let you know that he's always on my mind and I really care about him. He listens to you all the time, so I was wondering if you could play a special song for him.
1: Gene boyfriend, Gene buddy friend.
2: James, oh, he's a buddy friend. You know, maybe looking for something more in the future.
1: You or him or both of you?
2: For both of us.
1: You're both looking in the same direction.
2: We sure are.
1: Because it doesn't work, you know this, if only one of you is looking in that long-term direction.
2: Oh, no, of course. I know. I think we're both pretty head-on here. It's just, you know, we're starting slow.
1: Good for you. I will play a song for you. Good luck.
2: Thank you.
1: You have a great night.
2: I love you, Delilah. You too.

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2: Helping you connect heart to heart with the special people in your life. 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
1: Hi, this is Delilah. Who's with me on the phone line?
2: This is Nina.
1: Nina, thank you for calling. What can I do for you?
2: I wanted to make a dedication to my ex that has two kids that love him very much, and I wish he would just be in their life. And I would like to make a dedication song to let him wake up and realize what he's missing.
1: Nina, honey, if there were a song in the world that would do that, don't you think I would have found it by now? Do you really think if there were any song in the universe that could make an irresponsible person wake up and realize they need to be committed to the people they love, don't you think I would have found it by now?
2: Yeah, exactly.
1: He knows they love him. He doesn't care right now for whatever reason. He's so caught up in whatever it is, work or drugs or alcohol or another woman, another person.
2: Yeah.
1: He's so caught up in his addictions that he's walking away from everything good and right and precious in his life.
2: Yeah, exactly.
1: And it's killing you and the children.
2: Yes.
1: And you are screaming from the top of your lungs, I love you. We love you. Why are you doing this?
2: Exactly.
1: And you can't understand why he doesn't hear it.
2: Yep.
1: I know. I was you at one time. And I had the radio. I was on the air. I used to dedicate songs every night to my ex.
2: Oh my God. I read
1: poems of love. I wrote poems. I read them over the air. I cried on the air, thinking, hoping, praying something would turn him around.
2: Nothing, huh?
1: Nothing. That doesn't mean that it won't happen for you, but it's not going to be you that turns him around.
2: Yeah, exactly.
1: It's going to be, number one, God, and number two, him realizing that he is a fool.
2: Yes.
1: That's it. That's all that you can do is pray that God will help him to realize sooner than later that he is a fool and that he is destroying the best things that ever happened in his life.
2: Yeah.

0: 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I just want you to know I'm here. I wish that I could be there physically to give you a hug if you're going through a tough time. I'm a hugger. I admit it. I love to give hugs. I love to receive hugs. I wish I could give you a warm hug. I wish I could hug away all the hurt in your life. I can't, but what I can do is share stories from the heart and hopefully some words of wisdom here or there to make your nights a little brighter. 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
1: 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Coming up next.
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0: 'cause you made San Antonio's best variety of the 80s, 90s, and today. Hi, Kathy.
1: Hello.
0: How are you tonight?
1: I'm doing great.
0: I understand you're very excited and want to brag on somebody that's been a part of your life for a little while.
1: Just a little while.
0: Just a little while. Just a short time.
1: Yes.
0: Just well, blink of an eye and he's been there.
1: Exactly.
0: What's his name?
1: His name is George.
0: And how many years?
1: 29 today.
0: Good for you.
1: Thank you.
0: So tell me, do you still get Twitter-pated, Kathy, when it comes to George?
1: Oh, absolutely. We've been through a lot together, and the last couple of years especially have been real bad because my health has been going down, and he is just right there for me, and I think, we've been through all the vow things, all the good, the bad, the rich, the poor, well, not the rich, but, the semi-rich and to the poor.
0: So where are you now on that scale?
1: We're in the poor part.
0: Oh, bummer!
1: We've been through a lot, good and bad, but, it seems like I love him 10,000 times more now than I did when we first said I do, which is, I think, I'm very thankful for that.
0: Let me find a song for you, Kathy.
1: Okay.
0: You have a good night.
1: You too.

0: keeping you company on a Thursday night. Kick off your shoes, sit back. I am here to talk to you heart to heart, to remind you that life is short and life is precious, and you have a choice. You can invest your time and your energy on things that really don't matter in the long run, in the big picture. There are so many things you can be spending your time and energy on that don't matter. That when it's all said and done, nobody's going to remember. It's not going to change anyone's life. Or you can spend your time and energy doing things that matter. Loving people, helping people, nurturing children, reaching out, encouraging people, tutoring people, mentoring people, loving animals, taking care of our environment, being proactive, encouraging someone to make a positive change in their life, reading to shut-ins, reading to children, getting involved in literacy programs, getting involved in cleaning up the beaches, the oceans, the shores, the parks, the street in front of your house, for goodness sake. Take care of our world. Take care of the people that God has placed in your path, and take care of yourself. Those are the things that matter. You are listening to Delilah.
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0: 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Hi, you've called the Delilah Show. Who's this?
1: This is Gaia.
0: What can I do for you, Gaia?
1: I was wondering if you could play a song for me.
0: Who are you thinking of as we celebrate a summer of love?
1: A crush I have.
0: Who are you crushing on?
1: His name's Eli.
0: And what do you love most, like most, because we're just crushing, we're not to the love stage yet. What do you like most about Eli?
1: He's always so nice to me, always talking to me.
0: So he's just a nice guy.
1: He is.
0: And is he cute to boot?
1: Very.
0: Nice guy, very cute. Have you gone and done anything fun this summer?
1: No, not this summer, not yet.
0: Not yet, we need to drop the hint, huh?
1: Yes.
0: Okay, I'll do my part.

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1: Hi, Renee. Welcome to The Delilah Show. What can I do for you?
2: I'd like to dedicate a song to my mom. She's a cancer survivor, and I mean, she goes over and beyond, you know, for

0: faith and hope, and she's just a fighter. And I love that. I love hearing from people who've decided, you know what? I know this is a battle, and I know it's going to take a lot, but it is not going to steal my joy or get me down.
1: It doesn't matter how she's feeling. She's still uplifting and, you know, puts her feelings and, you know, her aches and pains aside and keeps on going.
0: I will find a song for Viola and for everyone who is battling cancer, and just a song of hope and inspiration.
1: Thank you so much, Delilah.

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0: 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Tonight's Delilah's Dilemma is from an anonymous listener who needs a little advice. She says, I listen to you every night and I know you give great advice. I'm hoping you can do the same for me. About a month ago, my ex broke up with me, claiming it's because I am not experienced in certain areas. He is 37 and I'm 25. Why did that break us up? He said he wanted to stay friends. My first instinct was to say no, but now I'm still having trouble not thinking about him all the time. I was hoping you could give me some advice. He said he really wanted to stay friends and he wants to keep in touch. So please, Delilah, with your vast expanse of advice, help me. I don't understand this. Sincerely, Anonymous. Okay, Anonymous, I will have my words of wisdom coming up for you next. You're listening to Delilah.
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1: Tonight's Delilah's Dilemma is from somebody that I will call Virginia. Not her real name, but Virginia is not experienced in certain areas. She's 25 years old, and her boyfriend broke up with her because she chose not to go down a certain path with him. And this is what I would say to you. Kick him to the curb. Don't waste your time being friends with somebody who would break up with you because you respect yourself and you wanted to keep something very precious. He's not worth it. God will bring someone into your life who is like-minded, who has the same values as you do, and that person will very much appreciate the fact that you are not experienced in certain areas. If this guy was pressuring you to do something you're not comfortable doing, why would you want to be friends with him? That's not a friend. That is my best advice, girlfriend. Good luck.

Would you cry if you saw me crying? And would you save my soul?

Pull up a chair, take a deep breath, and let's spin this evening together. Hi, it's Delilah, and I am thrilled to be back on Q101.9. I'll be here every night with the music you love and the stories that bring us all a little bit closer. What a girl.

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1: My friend Ruth posted something on her Facebook page by Mandy Hale, a little cartoon that says, "Learn to be alone and to like it." There is nothing more freeing and empowering than learning to like your own company. Some people go crazy when they have to be alone. They almost crawl out of their skin or they go and do something destructive. Some people like to be alone so that they can hide. They have a secret life that they can't have unless they've got alone time. Secrets that they keep from their family or friends. That's not the kind of alone that we're talking about. Learn to be alone with your thoughts, with your dreams, with yourself. Thank you for spending time here with me tonight. 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

0: And for adults with type 2 diabetes and known heart disease, Jardiance can lower the risk of cardiovascular death too. 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

0: 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Alex, what can I do for you?
1: Yes, I wanted to request a song through you because I'm going through a little tough situation now where I've my wife and baby, they actually have to go away. They're gone to Brazil, and I'm feeling a little lonely without them.
0: So are they moving there or on vacation there?
1: No, they actually went down there. We're actually originally from there, and her mom is kind of sick, and they went down there for a little while. Well, they're taking care of the situation down there, and unfortunately, I had to be left back here.
0: So are you calling often?
1: Yes, I do call every night. I actually got through tonight.
0: Not me, to her.
1: Oh, do I? Yeah, sure. I call every day, 3 times a day.
0: All right, I will find a song for you. I hope she's back in your arms soon.
1: Thank you. Thanks for your help. It was nice talking to you.
0: You have a good night, honey. Thank you for listening.
1: Good night.

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2: 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That's what this show is all about. 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

0: 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Hi, Devin. What can I do to make your night a little more special?
1: Well, me and my girlfriend, we're coming up on 1 year here soon. And, you know, it's been really nice. I was just hoping that this upcoming year could go by with a little bit less drama.
0: All right. Tell me some of the stuff that you've been through so I can figure out, like, what kind of song to get you through the storms.
1: There's just been some jealousy issues. We've had some needless arguments about some petty stuff that didn't need to be argued about. And I hope we can both sort of get our tempers under control.
0: If you can't stop fussing at each other, then this is not the person you're to be with. Love shouldn't hurt.
1: Right.
0: True love isn't jealous. It's not manipulative. It's not needy. It's not clingy. It doesn't hurt the other person. When there's jealousy, insecurity, clinginess, neediness, manipulation, accusations, that's not love at all. That's quite the opposite of love.
1: That's very true.
0: So if you feel that way about someone, get the heck away from them. And if they feel that way about you, get the heck away from them.
1: Wow.
0: It's true.
1: You're right.
0: If somebody is making accusations and you have done nothing to violate that trust, what they're truly saying is you are a liar and I don't believe you.
1: Yeah, that makes a lot of sense.
0: So, wow. Young man.

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1: Are you a dreamer? Do you dream big? I'm a dreamer. I am always dreaming new dreams. My problem is sometimes I don't always follow through. Well, more than sometimes. But there are some thoughtful people who have helped me to make some of those dreams come true. Some very thoughtful people who have helped me put the foundation beneath the dreams that I dreamed in the clouds. Are you a dreamer? Do you help other people to make those dreams come true? Tonight, I'm going to dream a little dream with you. 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
1: Welcome to The Delilah Show. What can I do for you?
2: I recently met someone, and right now we're taking a break, and I don't know how it's going to turn out.
1: Taking a break. What does that mean?
2: We're not seeing each other right now.
1: Why would you not know how that's going to turn out? Why would you want to be with somebody who doesn't want to see you right now?
2: You know what? That's what I'm trying to figure out.
1: If somebody is into you and is the one for you and is the person that God has chosen for you to spend your life with, that somebody is going to be going crazy if he can't see you for a week.
2: Exactly.
1: If somebody is your lifelong love, your other half, that someone won't be able to stay away from you.
2: That's true. I know that's what I'm trying to figure out about all this.
1: There's nothing to figure out. If he doesn't want to be with you, if he's saying, all right, now I don't want to be with you, why would you even think twice about him?
2: I should just walk away and let it go.
1: So what's stopping you? What has stolen your faith in yourself? Where did that get lost along the way?
2: I don't know. I wonder that myself. I don't know. I'm just trying to figure it out.
1: Okay, well, figure that out and figure out how to delete his numbers.
2: I know.
1: All right, because you deserve to be adored. Don't settle for less.
2: Thank you.
1: Good night.
2: Good night.

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1: Time for me to slip out of here and take off into the darkness. 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Good night. 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
1: Steve, what can I do for you tonight?
2: I want to tell you about the women in my life. There's three of them right now, and one's my wife for 28 years last Saturday, and she's just an awesome person, and she stuck with me through bad and good and everything else, and it's just I miss her a lot out here on the road, and I just wanted her to know that. She's just awesome, and it's just I miss them all terribly when I'm out here on the road, but I talk to them every night on the phone, and I just needed to tell somebody how great it is to have a family that's like that.
1: Well, congratulations. You should be very proud of these women in your life, Dad. Let me find a song for you.
2: Thank you very much.
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0: 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Coming up next.
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It's Madison. You already know we sound great on your phone, but have you tried us on a smart device? Maybe in your living room, or if you've got one in the office, try it out. 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
2: 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Reigning MVP Michael Beasley and the defending champion Miami 305 play a must-win game against the undefeated Dallas Power, led by Coach Nancy Lieberman. 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
1: Oh, it's about that time to talk to our dear friend from CBR Presents, our official movie critic of the Kid Craddock Morning Show. Gray Drake is on the phone with us right now. Hello, Gray.
2: Good morning, friends.
3: Hello.
1: We got a big-time movie out in theaters, Gray. They're marketing this thing left and right, so I know that you got a little sneak peek at it, so we finally get to know all about it.
2: That's right. It's a very big week because Christopher Nolan has once again come out and made a film for us, and it's going to be gigantic, and you probably already have your tickets. And it is The Odyssey. So who remembers reading something like this when they were in school, like any kind of classic literature, like the Iliad or the Odyssey, like a lot of weird language and a lot of wild stories. Anybody?
4: Yes.
1: I remember, but I don't recall.
5: Yeah, like very vaguely.
1: Right.
5: Like I know I did
2: exactly.
5: It, but
4: something about a cyclops.
2: Okay. Exactly. I'm glad I'm not the only one. Thank you. Because I was like, yeah, okay, I feel like this is familiar a little bit. And basically, I will say that this week in movie theaters, The Odyssey is the biggest win for classic literature I have ever seen.
4: Mm-hmm. Over Wuthering Heights?
2: Oh, my God. It's truly
5: hard to compare the
2: truly
5: two.
2: Over Wuthering Heights. Sorry, apologies to Jacob Elordi, but he's fine. I think the weirdest thing about The Odyssey is the beginning in trying to sort of get used to how they're talking, because it's not exactly Shakespearean and it's not exactly totally not understandable. I just had a little trouble adjusting.
5: Yeah.
3: Okay.
2: And so once you get past that, then you start getting to all the good stuff. And the basic deal is this. You have Homer, who's played by Matt Damon.
1: Oh.
2: And he leaves his family, his Princess Penelope, played by Anne Hathaway, and his very, very young son, who's going to grow up to be Tom Holland. And he wins an unwinnable war against the Trojans. And this is where that big old horse comes in that's been hanging out in front of certain movie theaters in the United States. Mm-hmm. But the deal is, because at that time, there's no real form of transportation other than ships and your feet and horses. It takes him years and years to even think about getting back to his family. And my God, does he take a lot of detours. So back at home, you have a queen without her king. And you've got a young man and her son and a whole bunch of creepy suitors hanging around. All they do is hang out in her castle, eat her food, and cause trouble for everyone that means something to her. It is Robert Pattinson is one of these people. You should be ashamed of yourself, Bob.
1: So they're like the Bachelorette contestants.
5: But worse.
1: But worse.
3: Yeah, here for the wrong reason.
1: Yeah.
5: Gray, I got to see this movie earlier this week, and I have been dying to talk about it. And I genuinely think it's probably one of the best movies I've ever seen.
1: Whoa.
2: It's pretty good.
5: Yeah.
2: Yeah. I get that. What do you think was your favorite thing about it?
5: I think, we saw it in IMAX, which was great. So it was just like an incredible, incredible journey. I very vaguely remembered the story of Odysseus. So it was nice to like not know what was going to happen next. So it really just felt like an epic adventure. But then I think there's so much lead up. There was a point towards the end where I checked my own pulse because I could feel my heart racing. It was fantastic. I want to go see it again, like today.
2: Oh, and that's no small thing to say, because this movie is a solid 3 hours long.
5: Yeah.
3: Oh, no.
1: It's a Titanic length.
5: And you know what? I could have watched another hour.
1: Really?
3: Whoa.
5: Yeah. Really, really liked it
6: a
5: lot.
6: Did you have to pee?
5: No.
2: I agree. It's surprisingly good. It's surprisingly relatable. It's very exciting. Every single segment of this movie is really interesting. And it just takes a small adjustment to get used to the language. And so, I don't know, man. Christopher Nolan's adaptation of Homer, it really knocked it out of the park, I think.
5: I agree.
2: So, yeah, I was also really impressed, and I think it's annoying that people accept Nolan's movies as masterpieces before they've even seen them. So I really was going in looking to be like, it's not that great. And actually, it absolutely is.
6: Okay.
4: Awesome.
2: Yeah. So it's worth the 3 hours. I was definitely ready to leave. I am very enthusiastic to never watch this again.
1: But you loved it. You're the opposite of Anna.
6: Yeah.
5: Hey, you watch it once and it's great.
2: Absolutely. I'm excited for everybody to check this out. And vaguely remember something that you may or may not have read as a child. And Matt Damon as Odysseus is really good casting. Like, yeah. it totally works. He's absolutely wonderful. In my opinion, I didn't see any Oscar-winning performances in here. Like, it's an all-star cast. I didn't mention that the amazing Charlize Theron is also in it. John Bernthal, Lupita Nyong'o, Elliot Page, the list goes on and on.
4: Zendaya.
5: I guess because they all have smaller roles compared to Matt Damon, yeah. Like significantly.
2: Yeah, it's hard to even know who's in this movie besides Matt Damon, Anne Hathaway, and Tom Holland.
5: Yeah.
2: Because they just kind of come in and out of the film, and that's actually the structure that I think makes the movie feel very short, is that it's all just like tiny little stories put together. And it's basically just like, oh my God, Matt Damon fights blank. Mm. Over and over and over again. But it's all these different things. It's totally interesting. Christopher Nolan did it, I have to admit. And I'm impressed.
4: Should I watch Troy starring Brad Pitt and Angelina Jolie before? Because that's the Iliad.
2: Yeah, I am going to say no because that movie was bad.
1: Yeah, no, not a good movie.
3: I can't do two tight 90s.
1: I was watching a thing during American Ninja Warrior because they showed a bunch of the Odyssey, like the making of. And yep. They said that the boats that they were rowing, mm-hmm. that they actually built them, and they had to use stunt doubles and stunt men and women in those because rowing those boats was dangerous. It could lift you up and like launch you out of the boat.
3: Wow. Oh, man.
1: So I had like a mix of extras and stunt people because they were...
3: Wow.
1: They had to really learn how to row those things.
2: That's amazing. I'm not surprised. I actually was watching the movie thinking like, this is the kind of film that you want to watch a whole special on the making of.
1: Yeah.
2: Because the CG looks excellent, but then there's stuff like you're talking about. Like, these are huge old boats and they look so real. And even to put something like that in a pool on a movie studio set is a big deal. I think they were out in the sea somewhere. It's like, what?
5: Yeah. Huh. I think Matt Damon said that any day on the set of The Odyssey would have been the hardest day on any other movie.
1: Yikes.
5: Yeah. That's crazy.
2: I'm not surprised. But it's totally worth it. It's worth your time. It's worth your money. A lot of people are definitely going to be like Anna and see it over and over again. It really is a huge achievement. We're going to be talking about it for the rest of the year. I'll be talking about it through next March when the Oscars happen.
5: Yeah, for sure. Right. You got to see it in IMAX.
2: And,
1: okay.
2: Yeah, this is a big screen movie. They don't let people make movies like this anymore. Like, it's too much money. It's too risky. And Christopher Nolan is the only one among like maybe 4 or 5 directors that they would let handle something like this. So let's celebrate it and continue this amazing season at the box office that we're having. We're finally making a little more money. Let's keep people in business.
4: Yeah, it was the only movie shot on the whole movie was shot on an IMAX mm-hmm. camera.
5: Yeah.
2: Which is unusual because IMAX cameras are gigantic. They're very clunky. And for them to be able to move the camera to make it so dynamic, that's tough. That takes a very big crew. And it takes a lot of money and a lot of time. So for movie nerds, it's amazing. It's a wonderful event. And for also, if you just love movies in general and you want to sit in the cool, dark theater with your friends, this is a special weekend.
1: There you go. Enjoy 3 hours of theater time.
3: I need a halftime show like Beyonce.
1: Make sure you pee before the movie.
2: Right? Mm-hmm. And I'm pretty sure that I'm so obsessed with Homer Simpson that I called Matt Damon Homer earlier. That's awesome.
1: Yeah, you did. That's why I went, nope, doodle, doodle.
2: I'm the gif disappearing into the bushes.
1: Well,
2: I love it.
1: Greg, good to hear that one of the biggest movies of the year is actually worth it, yeah. Especially because it's a lot of time invested. And yeah, I guess we're all going to go try to check that out if we can open up 3 hours in our schedule.
5: It's worth it.
4: You do it for a football game.
3: Yeah, right.
5: That's multiple, football. That's multiple, a football game. Multiple times a week.
4: Yeah, and there's like two games a day.
1: Yeah, but...
5: Four.

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4: Yeah, we got your back. And so does our love expert, Kelly Raspberry, who you can read at loveletterskelly.com. New podcast dropped yesterday, the Love Letters Kelly podcast, if you want some more advice. But let's go ahead and help some of our friends out this morning. It's time for
5: Love Letters. Love Letters to Kelly.
4: Dear Kelly, you are the love expert.
6: I am, JC.
4: My husband and I were married for 15 wonderful, beautiful years. At least I was. On our anniversary, he told me he had been miserable for years.
6: Why would you do that on your anniversary?
4: That my children and that our five children and I drained him. He felt like he didn't have a partner and he didn't love me anymore. I'm obviously heartbroken. It's a complete change of character. He has been gone for 2 months with the military, so I haven't seen him since he told me this. He has been out partying with his coworkers every night, including one female that has always made me feel uncomfortable.
6: There you go.
4: I also know they have gone out several times, just the two of them.
6: Yeah, girl.
4: He has always been a family man, an introvert, not a big drinker. I have loved our life, and he has always been someone I've been proud of. We've also supposed to move overseas in 2 weeks. And now he's saying he doesn't want to take me and the kids with him. Our car and stuff are already over there, Kelly. He says he's trying to get his orders changed to be closer to me and my kids. Now, we were already at my parents' house due to the move and the training, and I guess we're staying here now. Has he had a psychotic break? Am I really that awful? I think I've convinced him to at least try separation and individual therapy, but I also don't trust him right now. I've been a stay-at-home mom for 15 years. My family is my life. I don't want a divorce. I don't want to do any of this. The thought of fighting the love of my life for assets or custody is killing me. Last time I saw him, he was kissing me goodbye and telling me he loved me and he will miss me. Mm-hmm. Now I'm getting back a stranger who hates me within 2 months. I'm so scared to see him talk about this. He's dragging his feet to see me and the kids. Contact has gone to barely anything. Ugh. How do I fight for my family and my marriage? Thank you. Abandoned and confused.
6: Girl, lawyer up. I'm telling you this right now. He wants to go be single and he wants to party and he wants to, I guess maybe it's like a midlife crisis for men or whatever. But here's the thing. He is rewriting history to make you the bad guy because he has to justify leaving. So that's what, believe me, been there, done that. There's nothing you can do right. There's nothing you can say that's right. He has to be angry enough at you to justify leaving his family.
4: What a blindside.
6: So the smartest thing you can do, and I know it's devastating, you're blindsided. Don't let him make you think that you have been an albatross for 15 years. Like I said, he's got to build up a case to justify leaving you and the kids. So he can go off and party and hang out with that girl. If they haven't done something already, it's coming.
4: And they're overseas.
6: Yeah. So you need to get a lawyer now. You need to do that now. I'm telling you, because you're going to end up in a really weak position here. But he's laying the groundwork to leave you.
7: Yeah, unfortunately.
6: And hopefully your parents are there to back you up, and and you have a strong support system around you right now. But yeah, you can say, let's both go to counseling, do all those really sunshiny fun things. But he is checking out and making you the bad guy.
4: He can divorce you.
6: Yeah. I'm sorry.
4: We are blanketing you with just the biggest radio hug and love right now. That's awful.
6: But you cannot afford to bury your head in the sand. Because when a man makes up his mind, he wants to go off and party and stuff, that's fine. But when a man, it's time for him to start giving up money, it gets ugly.
4: Oh, yeah.
6: I've seen a friend of mine, I didn't recognize him when he went through a divorce. The evil. that came out of him.
7: Yeah. Oh, wow.
6: And
4: it makes you not like him, right?
6: I'm like, what? Where did this person come from? And basically, scare tactics. And the ex-wife basically walked away just like so scared and terrified. Aww. And he bullied her down. She got hardly anything. Hardly anything. But it's like you gotta be proactive. You got kids and you've been a stay-at-home mom, and now you're in the position like, okay, now you're gonna have to go back out in the workforce after 15 years. There's a lot you've got to overcome. And but you've got to get legal advice, and sooner the better.
8: What is that called when you just check out?
6: Checking out.
4: He deserted his family.
8: Why does that come? Where does that come from?
6: People get bored for a lot of reasons. You know, going home to your wife and kids, and oh, we got bills to pay, and the kids flunking out of school, and this one's got. It's a lot of being a couple and parenting is boring. A lot of married life is boring. Mm-hmm. It's just the truth. The mundaneness of life, and so you're like, well, I must not be happy. I must not be. You know, I don't want to rip my husband's clothes off every time he comes in the door. And I watch my single friends out there. They're partying and going home with a different guy every night. Boy, that sounds like fun. Until you're in it, and then it's lonely, and you realize what you've given up.
4: And this girl gave him attention that maybe
6: he's feeling alive again. He's not walking in the door. And she first thing she says is, "Oh, Bobby's got the flu. We got to take him to the doctor." You know what I'm saying? Yeah. So there's a lot of reasons people cheat, It doesn't mean that the woman at home has done anything wrong. It's just that she's not exciting enough for him.
9: And sometimes the woman will just leave too.
6: That's true. It's like I just said, women see their friends.
4: I know of a guy that happened to.
6: Yeah, women see their friends out there living a fun life and they envy that, but they don't realize what they're signing up for.
4: He went on vacation and poof,
9: gone.
4: Can you believe that?
6: Every situation is unique.
4: It's wild.
5: Love letters to Kelly.
9: You have a tissue?
6: That one fired me up.
4: Yeah, I got a tissue, buddy.
9: Thank you. Dear Kelly, you have a love fest.
6: I am.
4: You want a hug? You want a hug?
9: I'm good.
4: I'll give you a hug.
9: I have a situation that I find a bit difficult. I'm a 26-year-old young man. I've been talking to a lovely young lady for about a week. Our text messages were consistent. We planned a lovely date, which she agreed was pleasant. We were in the process of planning another one when she dropped the... I'm having family problems, I would like to focus on myself, but I do wish you the best text message.
6: Yeah.
9: I'm not mad at her. I don't hold anything against her. I just don't know how to take that. It's honestly a new experience that I haven't gone through. I did respond that I was understanding to her situation. And I wish her the best. I'm just at a loss of understanding. That's from Eric.
6: Erica just didn't, she just wasn't feeling it. Yeah. It doesn't mean that you're a bad guy. Yeah. She just wasn't feeling it.
9: Yeah, she didn't know how to say it.
6: Yeah, and so she's just, you know, she's taking the making an excuse. So it's nothing you did.
9: Yeah.
6: Like you said, it was a pleasant date. But I think a lot of girls, when they get a little older, like with me, when I went out with my husband for the first time, we had a pleasant date. It was nice. There were no fireworks and whistles going off. And I think for a lot of girls, if they don't feel those things on a first date, they're like, there's no chemistry. It can't work. But, you know, you got to realize sometimes pleasant and nice is you don't necessarily have to want to rip somebody's clothes off the minute you see them to think, oh, this has legs. You know, this could go the distance. Because when you build on a foundation of pleasant and nice and you get to know their little quirks and their little fun stuff about them, and then maybe the attraction builds. But when you're young, you're not thinking like that. That comes later after your first marriage, when you get through your starter marriage, right? So it has nothing to do with you. I'm not saying you need to change a thing about your personality. There is another girl out there that will love having a nice, pleasant date with you and appreciate not having chaos. A lot of people at that age, they need the chaos and the back and forth to feel alive.
10: Yes.
6: You know, and then when you get to a certain age, you're like, oh, that's exhausting. I just want some normalcy. So you just keep doing you. Let her off the hook.
9: She's not
4: interested. Double down and go,
6: no.
4: We are a unit now. We take on this family problem together.
6: And then you become scary. Then you become scary stalker boy.
4: Yeah. If you want to write our love expert, you can do so. LoveLettersToKelly.com is where you can write her. And we do this service free of charge for you. Now, real quick, shifting gears. One of the biggest movies of the year is coming out this week. And Anna, you got to check out The Odyssey.
10: I did.
4: She couldn't tell us anything about it until today.
8: Asking her so many times.
10: Yes, I was very, very lucky. I got the opportunity to go to an early screening of The Odyssey, Christopher Nolan's movie. And yeah, I had to hold my review until today. And Justin's been asking me every single day this week what I thought about it. And I said, you're going to have to wait, just not, like everyone else.
4: Not one.
8: She signed an NDA.
10: I signed an NDA.
4: We closed the door and locked it. We're like, I won't leave this room. And I was like, no.
10: Yeah, I will say Christopher Nolan's The Odyssey is probably one of the best movies I have ever seen.
6: Wow.
4: Ever?
10: I saw it on Monday.
4: Better than
10: and
4: Soul
10: yesterday, yesterday, as I was going to bed, I turned to Ryan and I said, I can't stop thinking about The Odyssey. I think because it was such a great story, of course, right? One of the most classic stories ever. And I think The Odyssey, I was like somewhat familiar. Like we kind of read it in high school, but didn't really remember it. And I thought about looking it up to refresh myself. I'm glad I didn't. Because I think part of what makes it so great is just the storytelling of it.
4: Yeah.
10: And not knowing, or at least not remembering what was going to happen next, just made it all that so much better. Like if you kind of feel like you know the story, but you don't really, I still think you should go watch it. Like just don't look it up. Don't Google the story of The Odyssey. Don't feel like you have to do homework to go see it. Just like go in and enjoy it. I saw it in IMAX because it was filmed on IMAX cameras. So it's
6: the way it's meant to be seen.
10: The way it's meant to be seen. It is just so stunning. Every single shot, everything is so beautiful and like just crazy. Matt Damon has a great performance. It's a star-studded cast. We got Tom Holland, Zendaya, Anne Hathaway, Elliot Page. Everybody's kind of like a side character. Matt Damon is, of course, Odysseus, like the main character. But I did get a little comment card afterwards, a press comment card for me
4: cool.
10: to leave my official review.
6: Ooh.
10: Afterwards.
6: I wonder if you'll be in some of the like, you know, the movie posters.
10: Yeah, you know how they put the quotes?
6: Yes.
10: So this is what I said. I said, The Odyssey is a stunning and epic masterpiece in storytelling to pass on a classic story for generations to come. Wow. Nolan's best.
4: Wow.
9: That might make it. Quote
10: Nolan's
4: best.
10: Nolan's best, in my opinion.
4: I've never met an Odysseus in real life. Do you think this is going to start that?
9: Odysseus?
8: I hope so.
10: You know what? It might.
6: And you'd call him
4: Odie. Yeah, that's a cute little baby name. When you get older, Odysseus.
10: Yeah, I think it's 3 hours long. I would go see it again. Mm. I actually might go see it again next week.
8: And it's based on a true story, right?
10: It's the
4: yeah, of course,
10: the Odyssey?
4: Cyclops. Yeah, definitely. Right, yeah.
10: You know, yeah. Oh, I want you to go in with that in mind.
8: This actually happened.
10: Yeah, absolutely. But y'all,
8: Christopher Nolan loves a timepiece.
10: Yes, right. Yes. Y'all go see it and let me know what you think about it.
4: Perfect.
6: I have to wait. Because we have our son summer vacation and he's not interested in, I don't think, seeing that. He's only 13.
4: Just sneak him in there.
6: I don't think he's interested.
8: Wait, when I was 13, really? I loved Greek mythology.
4: Well, yeah. That was
8: like, what was that one where
4: Dylan
8: he cuts
4: golf.
8: The head off?
6: Yeah.
8: He cuts the head off of Medusa and shows it to the Kraken.
4: What's Kraken?
8: Clash of the Titans.
6: Yeah, okay.
8: Oh, yeah. When I was a kid, I loved Clash of the Titans.
4: Also based on a true story.
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17: Here's the thing, voice guy. Al's outfit today is on point.
18: Thanks, man. I appreciate
17: that. We matched with the pink.
18: Yeah, we did.
17: I'm wearing a little pink action today.
19: No. Yeah. Two pink days in a row for you,
17: yeah,
19: bud.
17: I was going to say.
18: Oh, yeah, you're right.
17: But yesterday's pink was better because you matched it with the shoes. Today, you didn't go that far.
18: Right,
17: yeah,
18: right.
17: So you got to do better, buddy.
18: I'm kind of alpha kappa alpha today. I'm pink and green.
17: Okay. Yeah. So, I have mixed emotions when it comes to the DNA 23andMe's and the Ancestries because on one hand, I found my family because of it. I found my biological father and the extended family, and I found my mom's adoptive mom and dad and her extended family. What's that?
20: You got some big hands. Thank you. One hand.
17: On what? Yeah. And that's a big hand. Now, on the other hand, I keep thinking about how they have all my, they have my DNA. They have.
18: Oh, the service.
17: The service has my DNA. Like, what's that going to entail in the future?
20: Yeah, a lot of, I guess, I don't know if they're called conspiracy theorists or just paranoid people think that's not a good thing.
17: Right. And, yeah, are they going to clone me?
20: What are they going to do?
17: Am I going to get...
20: can they frame me for something?
17: Can they frame me? I can't commit a crime for sure now because that's out of the window.
20: What if they just decide to make you a patsy for something? You never know.
17: Yeah, they could do whatever they want. And so I get online a lot and I try to research what's going on with... What should I do with my accounts? Should I keep them alive? Or is there a way to get my DNA back? I don't know. But then I run into these forums where people are talking about DNA tests gone wrong.
20: Ooh.
17: And this one blew my mind. And it said, my grandfather did not die when my dad was 4, like we always thought.
20: Mm.
17: So imagine thinking your grandfather died. You never got to know him.
18: Yeah.
17: Instead, it turns out he faked his death, walked 1,500 kilometers to the other end of the country, married a 16-year-old girl, and had 7 more children, all while leaving my grandmother to bring up the 6 children he had with her and 2 children from an earlier marriage.
20: Oh,
17: the
20: my.
17: Worst part was that he used the same names for the second batch of kids as his first lot. And they didn't know this until they all joined one of those Ancestry websites.
21: Wow.
17: Because you're like, wait a minute, how are we like legit first cousins?
21: That's kind of like meeting yourself in an alternate reality.
18: Yeah.
21: Because even the same name and everything, right. You know, that's crazy.
17: Oh, and they're not even first cousins. They're half siblings.
21: Yeah.
18: Same dad.
17: So those are the things. And a lot of people are getting, you know, there's a lot of older gentlemen that are saying,
20: getting busted.
17: I will never take those because.
18: Well, to have his back a little bit. Names are hard.
17: What do you mean? You can't come up with a brand new one.
18: So, right.
17: After you fake your own death.
18: You've just now started remembering your first batch of children's names. Now you're going to leave your wife and go 1,500 meters across the country and have children with another woman. Okay, I get that.
17: Yeah.
18: You're going to have kids. What? You got 12 names to remember now? No, just go with the same.
21: So you don't accidentally use the other family's kids'
18: names. Right,
20: there you go. Keeps it clean. But, you know, you don't even necessarily have to take the DNA test yourself. You can. They still found people based on, like, an unsolved murder.
17: Right.
20: They go in the DNA bank and they find somebody who's, like, a close match. Then they go find that person.
17: Yes.
20: And then by just interviews and stuff, they can still find the person that did it based on a relative of theirs doing the DNA.
17: So even if you don't turn yours in, they can find
20: ways around to find you. Yeah.
17: Which is wild. But
20: you can't hide.
17: Do you think this dad, grandfather, whatever, do you think he showed up to his fake funeral when he faked his death?
20: No, he probably just disappeared.
18: Yeah,
20: and
18: he
20: they just assumed he was missing and presumed dead.
17: If I faked my own death, I would for sure go to the funeral just to see.
18: What the remarks
20: are. Just too risky to get caught.
17: No, I'd get a mustache on
20: that. That'll do it. Because nobody's ever seen you with a real mustache.
18: You do want to hear what the people are going
17: to
18: say.
17: Yeah, you're going to be very curious. And there's a way. They're not going to be paying attention to the people in the audience. They're paying attention to, like, the video.
18: Yeah, you want to see what the slideshow is going to look like.
21: What pictures did you pick of me?
17: Yes.
20: That's why you'd never get away with it. And, you'd be too curious.
17: Oh, man.
18: And then the funeral food, you know.
17: 100%.
18: The repast. Oh, you got to go to that.
21: Yeah.
17: Because as a kid, didn't we all think about, like, I kind of want to do that.
20: Do what?
17: Fake my own death. As a kid,
18: no. You were depressed. You're like, I bet the world would be better without me.
17: Yeah, when your mom grounds you, you're like, I'll show her.
18: Uh-huh, and you're upset.
21: You pack your 2 shirts into a little bag, and you're like, well, I'm leaving.
17: I'm out of here. I did do that once. That was running away, though. That was a fake.
21: Running away, different.
17: And then my dad goes, where are you going? I said, I'm running away. And I was 6, and we're in Mexico. And he goes, okay, go. I bet. So I put my little stuff in a blanket, and I had a little broomstick. And he goes, what are you doing? I said, I'm leaving. He goes, not with the clothes I bought.
18: Dang right.
17: So I took off my shirt and my pants. And I'm standing there in my chonies. And my dad goes, I bought those too.
18: He did. He's got a point.
17: And 6-year-old JC said, okay, bet. So I took my chonies off. And I grabbed my little stick of nothing. And I walked out the front door. And I stood by the front door for about 30 seconds before I knocked crying and said, I want to go back home. The one time I ran away from home.
18: That's
17: it worked
18: so
17: out pretty
18: cute.
17: Well.
21: Aww.
17: Now, shifting gears here. Audrey, you said you wanted to be heard about something.
22: Yes.
17: And this is an interesting topic we're going to talk about here.
22: Yeah. Have you ever texted someone to let them know you were deleting their number?
23: No.
17: No, because No.
18: You did a whole bit with because, it. With a part-time check.
22: Oh, yeah.
17: What's the... Yeah, but that's fun.
18: Yeah.
22: And you called them.
18: Yeah.
17: And it was Justin doing it, not you.
21: And I guess, and he was asking, do you want me to delete
18: true,
21: or not?
18: Right.
0: True that.
17: Right. What happened?
22: Do you remember when I had that maintenance man that was always talking to me and he gave me a flower and was all that stuff, texting me all the time?
17: Yeah, I always wanted to come over and fix stuff that wasn't broken.
22: He left our apartment complex, but then he texted me a few days ago and he said, hi, old friend. And I said, hello, just because I was curious. And he said, just informing you, I'm going to delete your number since I'm not there anymore. Huh. And I said, haha, okay, question mark. And then he didn't respond. And then he proceeded to share his contact with me. So I got a new photo of him, like a selfie of him that automatically uploaded to his contact.
18: So he deletes your number, but he...
22: And then sends me a selfie for his contact.
20: I think that was his way of hoping you'd say, you don't need to delete
22: my
20: number.
22: Exactly. Yeah. Like, you have to be reaching for something, right?
20: He's wanting to,
17: he was full on fishing.
18: Yeah.
20: And I guess he has his answer.
17: Haha, okay.
21: Did you answer after?
17: I mean, she left the door kind of open a little bit.
21: After he sent the contact, did you respond?
22: No. Well, I'm just confused. I thought if I was like, okay, like what? He would explain himself and his thinking.
20: Well, the explanation is he wants you to say, don't delete my number. I'd love to stay in contact or something.
22: That's weird behavior.
17: We should all find one person on our phone today and send them that same exact text message and see how they respond.
21: I thought you were going to say send them the picture of the maintenance man.
17: Not that, but we should do that and then see if they respond, how they would respond.
22: Oh, yeah.
20: Right. I'd be afraid it'd hurt their feelings.
18: I'd be afraid
22: they'd
18: hurt mine.
22: Say? You say, hi, old friend.
17: Uh-huh.
22: You wait for them to respond, and then you say, just informing you, I'm going to delete your number.
0: That's like the same thing on Facebook where it's like, I'm going to start deleting some of y'all from my Facebook.
17: I don't like when they do that. And they're like, you better comment on here.
0: Yeah, comment on here. That's not the thing.
17: And then I don't comment.
0: They're asking for attention.
17: And they still don't delete
18: me. That's like texting somebody, I'm not going to call you anymore. Why do that?
21: I would pick this guy that I went to high school with because I went to lunch yesterday and I saw somebody I went to high school with from across the room. Mm-hmm. And I was like, do I say anything? Do I not? I don't know if he saw. I'm pretty sure he saw me also. We both mutually didn't say anything.
20: Mm-hmm.
21: So do I text him and say, hey, old friend.
20: Hi, old friend.
21: Right. Hi, old friend. You didn't say hi, so I'm going to delete your contact.
20: If I saw hi, old friend, I'd automatically assume it was a spam call. Hi, nobody says that.
17: That sounds spammy, like they're going to send you a weird picture.
20: Hi, old friend.
22: And also, if you were setting out to delete someone's number, why would you start it with hi, old friend? Like, that feels a little too friendly for someone who's going to delete your number.
17: Yeah, you wouldn't delete a friend.
18: Yeah.
0: It's for the attention.
21: This is an older gentleman, if I'm not mistaken, right?
17: Yes. This is why I want time travel, so I could go into the future 5 years from now and see that Audrey married this guy.
22: At this rate, I don't know if I ever will marry.
18: Oh, yeah.
17: You will. I think you will.
22: We were talking to our producer, White Cheddar, and we were like, who's more single, Al or Audrey? And I would argue that I am... Okay. For the fact that I have never been married before and no one has ever wanted to marry me.
21: Well, you're also...
17: Oh, that's a solid point.
18: You okay?
20: But you're still young.
22: You're 27.
18: You're in your 20s.
22: But I'm saying for the argument of who's more single.
20: But I didn't get proposed until I was in my early 30s.
18: Yeah.
20: I mean, it's not.
22: I've also not wanted to marry anyone.
21: I didn't get married until 29.
18: Yeah, you've made out in 2026.
17: Have you not?
18: No.
17: Not one?
0: No. Yeah, we know that.
22: Oh, yeah, wait.
20: He flat out said you did.
18: Make out in 2025.
22: Well, I did say that.
17: Yeah, he said it was in the parking lot.
20: In fact, you should give her your 3-pack.
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4: 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Dear Heavenly Father, thank you, God. Thank you. We are starting the day with an attitude of gratitude. Thank you for another day. Thank you for our families. Thank you, God, for our health. Even if there are health issues, we are alive right now. We're thankful that we have a healing God. And God, for those of us that are praying for something that hasn't happened yet, God, we thank you for being a sovereign God that is in total control. You make no mistakes. Thank you while we wait on your perfect timing. We trust you. Zeta is asking for prayer for her 21-year-old cousin, Gus, who was injured in a motorcycle accident. We pray for his healing. Ashley is praying for her son, who is battling a drug addiction. And thankful, though, he is in rehab. Thank you, God, for being a chain breaker. And Jenny is thankful that they were able to adopt their son on Monday. God, we thank you when things are good and doors open. And we thank you, God, when doors are closed, because you provide different doors and opening our eyes to see them. Thank you for being an awesome God. In Jesus' name we pray. Amen. All right, y'all. It is time to do a Friday show. Here's Kelly Raspberry.
6: I've got something fun to look forward to this weekend besides JC's party. Okay. My friends Tara and Sam are getting married tomorrow, so we get to go to their wedding celebration tomorrow night. That's fun, right?
7: Outdoor or indoor?
6: Well, they're having... This I love. Uh-huh. I love this idea. They're having a private ceremony and then a big party where everybody's invited to.
7: See, that's how you do it.
8: Fun.
6: I thought that's what Taylor and Travis were going to do. Instead, they did it all encompassing. But no, this is the way. It's a second marriage for both, right?
4: Yeah. Okay.
6: And then here's the dilemma. They don't register for gifts. But you bring a gift, right?
9: No.
6: Yes.
9: No.
6: You bring them that's a guy's answer.
8: Yeah, that's such a man answer.
9: If you say you don't want anything, I'm not going to get
6: you. They didn't say they didn't want anything. They just didn't register.
7: You didn't register, so
4: that
7: you don't tell
4: you
7: me.
4: Don't want
6: they
4: anything.
6: Didn't put out no gifts.
8: So what do you get somebody who doesn't register?
6: I think what I'm going to do.
7: A gift card?
6: I'm sure they're not listening. Is I'm going to give them a bottle of champagne.
8: Nice.
6: And then I went online. I was trying to find something like really cute. I found this, you know, I love game nights. I don't do them anymore. But there was a game called Take a Sip. And there was also another game called Five Fingers or Raise a Finger or Lower Finger if you've done this, you know, like that. So it's one of those things like, take a sip if you've never stolen something from the grocery store.
7: Right.
6: Yeah. It's like that.
7: Okay.
6: So I'm going to do like the bottle of champagne and then that little gift.
7: Okay.
6: That little game. Right?
8: That's really nice.
6: They don't need a platter.
4: No.
7: Big Al, what do you think you should get? She should get her friends.
9: Taboo lingerie.
7: Of course.
4: There you go. Thank you, JC Chavez.
6: Taboo, another fun game to play for game night.
7: Taboo is actually pretty fun to play.
4: Here is JC Chavez.
7: So my wife and I were driving yesterday by our house, and I saw a professional athlete crossing the street. I was like.
4: And you recognized him.
7: I recognized him.
4: There was no question but him.
7: Not a professional athlete a lot of people would recognize, but I do.
9: What's
7: I'm a
9: for?
7: Fan.
4: You're a sports guy.
7: Football.
4: Yeah.
9: Oh.
6: Current or retired?
7: Current Dallas Cowboy.
4: Okay.
7: And I got excited. Okay. I was like, oh, that's Brian. My wife thought it was a guy I knew. She goes, who is he? I've never heard of your friend Brian. I was like, oh, he's not my friend. He's the punter for the Dallas Cowboys.
4: I just know it.
7: His name is Brian Anger.
4: Yeah.
7: Very recognizable because, I don't know, I just recognized him. And she goes, how do you recognize the punter? I go, punters are people too.
4: Thank you, JC.
7: Punters are important people.
9: So there's two, like, he's not the kicker for the field goal.
7: No.
9: But if before the ball gets on the other side, he kicks it away.
7: He's the guy that stands, like, away from the center, and they throw it back to him, and he just kicks it away to the other
8: side. That's his whole job?
9: That's a very important position.
7: Yeah. And he also holds the ball for the kicker. He's a holder.
4: A lot of times.
8: Let me ask you this.
4: When his last name is Anger, was he smiling?
7: He actually was smiling. He was crossing the street.
4: Okay. Because Ricky Smiley is pissed off a lot. Here is Anna.
7: I'm going to send that to Ricky. Because Ricky is always happy, in my opinion.
4: I'm just kidding. Yeah, that's my buddy. Here's Anna. Good morning.
10: Good morning. Would like to say a big thank you to our listener, Laura, in Chattanooga. She sent some beautiful flowers to the studio. So it smells lovely. It's nice and colorful in here. It's beautiful for a flower.
7: Wow.
4: It smells great.
7: Only the left side of the room smells flowery for some reason.
10: There's a lot of color.
6: Our side smells like coffee.
10: But it was a very beautiful gesture. So thank you so much, Laura.
8: I know, and if I had talked to her before, I would find a way to connect with her. But I need you to DM me, Laura, so I can talk to you. Thank you.
4: Yeah, that's awesome. That's very nice.
8: It almost made me cry.
10: Very kind.
4: Here's part-time Justin.
9: So I appreciate the conversation we had this morning before the show started, and it was about big back activities.
4: Big
9: back activities. That
8: big
9: means
8: back activities.
4: I missed that one.
9: That means
7: you were right there
9: eating a lot of food. or eating unhealthy food.
4: Yes, okay.
9: Yeah. but I got on Instagram and I saw the biggest Big Bag activity.
1: The biggest.
9: And this guy was taking sticks of butter and dipping it in cans of strawberry frosting and eating it.
6: Oh, gross. I'm going to throw up at the thought of it.
9: If he asked me to pay him $100 to eat more, I think I would have.
7: Ew,
6: that
7: dude.
6: Makes me want to throw
9: it was
6: up.
9: Gross. It was gross.
7: I'm one of those that I can't eat butter if I see it. You know what I mean? Like, it has to be
4: smoothed out.
6: Spread
7: it has
6: out.
7: To be spread out, and it's got to be. But if it's
6: the stick
7: if
6: form.
7: I see it, I can't.
9: And it was this guy. He was super obese, but this is what he does. He does mukbangs, and he got famous from eating these like very fatty, unhealthy foods.
8: Nico caught an avocado?
9: No, but I got on his comments, and one of them said, "Don't worry about the haters. You're bigger than them."
4: Very true. Yeah,
9: and that one, the comment section is very funny. But this video went so viral. Now I'm seeing other people try it because he made it so, it looked so good.
1: Nope.
8: No. And because you commented on it, it's going to keep showing you more.
9: Right. So
1: it's in your algorithm now forever.
9: So when I plan a party next time, I'm going to do like little slivers of butter and spread them with a little bit of frosting just so people could try it.
6: I almost commented on somebody's, I usually don't, but it kind of made me mad. I found this recipe, this woman, she has a whole YouTube channel and she's now started posting on Instagram, and she showed us this recipe about don't follow the recipe on the box. I'm going to tell you how to make the best cake ever.
7: Oh, okay.
6: And this guy copied her video basically almost verbatim and didn't give her credit.
7: There's a lot
6: and
7: of that.
6: People were going on and on about how you should start your own you should start your own cooking channel. You're so good. I was so mad. Uh-huh. I was like, why aren't you giving her credit? You basically even he did even the same, like when she was like do
7: even did that.
6: He even like copied her little noises.
7: Yeah.
6: And it made me so mad that I didn't comment because I'm like, what good is
7: that? What are you gonna But shout out to all the people that do let those thieves know.
6: We're on to you. They didn't catch him, but I'm like, you know, and what's this new thing? It's like somebody does a recipe and somebody's like, okay, and I'm going to copy it. And I'm gonna, and they get like millions of views.
7: Uh-huh. Because they do it with, in a funny way.
6: No, they just do the same thing. You take 6 ounces of protein.
9: 6 ounces.
7: Yeah.
6: A cup of sour cream. Sour cream. I mean, who cares? You're doing the same recipe. I don't get it.
9: Because they're trying to see if it's if it's good or not. And there's some real drama going on about the cake pop industry on TikTok about the Fruity Pebble recipe. Because the woman who created it gave out the recipe, and another woman, and then she took it down, and so another girl gave out the recipe as well, and now they're beefing on TikTok.
8: Uh-oh.
7: Oh, not the beef.
4: I wonder how many...
8: You're throwing cakes.
4: Products, recipes, whatever, are copies of other things.
9: They are.
6: People like steal everything. But at least change it a little to make it original to you.
7: Don't steal the delivery that other people are doing.
8: But that's so embarrassing. That's just social media in general.
9: But wait, I mean, that's what CVS and Walgreens does. They do the same thing. Except once it's CVS and once it's Walgreens.
7: Those are stores.
9: Exactly, stores but that. It's business.
7: But they're not doing videos and stealing the words from other people and redoing the words.
9: But they... One takes this corner, the other one takes that corner.
7: I know you want to argue early in the morning.
4: Here is Audrey. Good morning.
8: Too early.
6: Oh my God.
4: What's up, Audrey? How you feeling, baby girl?
8: Good morning. I made it to Friday.
4: Yeah, you did.
8: Yes.
4: Yeah, you did. You know what? I'm going to go ahead and get you some love.
8: I've been know if fighting you can it tell. All week. It's I been told a rough you, week for me.
4: I told you yesterday to stay home about 10 times.
8: I made it though.
10: Are you feeling better?
8: No. Shout out Laura for this again. The flowers were so kind and sweet, and I loved them. Thank you.
4: Okay, all right.
8: I'm not thinking.
7: Tune in next week when the entire show is home and Audrey doing it better.
6: Maybe that was her evil plan all along.
4: Right. In the control room, here's Trey.
2: Good morning. I feel like there's a circle of people that you have to let in on it if you're going to get surgery.
7: Yes.
2: I think that my dad should have me in his circle. Hey, if you're going to go have a procedure done, text me beforehand. I get yesterday, after he gets out of the surgery, from my stepmom, hey, your dad just had a vitrectomy.
7: What's that?
2: Exactly.
10: Sounds like a dinosaur.
7: I didn't even know we had that body part.
4: I don't even have a cousin named vitrectomy. No.
2: He had the fluid in his eyes sucked out.
8: No!
2: And replaced.
7: With?
8: Why?
2: Because he had floaters that he didn't want anymore. He had like some eye surgery that he got done, got his

0: So good vibes. It is also National Tattoo Day.
1: All right.
0: And World Emoji Day.
2: Oh, okay. Any new ones? I guess we can talk about later.
1: Emojis. I will tell you in 10 minutes, Big
3: Al. Hey, girl.
1: We absolutely are getting new emojis. But you're going to have to wait.
2: All right. Good tease.
4: Teasing us with emojis on Emoji Day.
1: And also, we're going to need to have some justice for Taco Bell.
4: What happened?
1: We need justice for Taco Bell. I'll tell you why in 10 minutes.
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21: Let's get back to the Kid Craddock Morning Show before boss man George barges into the studio.
22: Oh, that won't happen for a couple hours. But he will. He will. He absolutely will barge into the studio.
23: But it is Friday. Yeah. It's kind of a crapshoot whether he'll show up or not, right?
22: Yeah.
23: He does, though, mostly.
22: Wasn't
23: the rest of the office, they blow it off.
22: Aren't there talks about turning our work week into a 4-day work week in this country?
23: That was talk, but now that daylight savings time has like made it past one hurdle going to the Senate. Now everybody's like, wait, tap the brakes. Do we really want this?
22: So we started diving deep in it, right? And then it's not a good thing.
23: It's not, I'm like, we all drag butt for about a week after the daylight savings time kicks in and goes off, whatever. But when you look at what it really means, it's like, be careful what you wish for. You just might get it. Those are the famous words of Pussycat Dolls.
22: Yeah.
23: And look into that. Because I don't know if I want it to be dark at 8:30 in the morning.
22: It might end the world.
24: I could be wrong, but I think I read that they had tried doing this a while back. And the same thing happened because kids were having to walk to school in complete darkness.
25: It depends on where you live.
23: I think we might not want it. We think we want it, but I don't think we do.
22: Some areas won't get the sunrise till like 9 a.m.
24: Were you saying something, Trey?
26: I was just going to ask, what are the doomsday things? Like, I've only heard that like it passed a hurdle, blah, blah, blah, but I don't know any of the bad stuff about it other than
22: that.
23: It's going to be dark in the morning, late in the morning.
26: Yeah. Which is a war on mornings. Mornings.
22: Right.
26: Come on, mornings.
22: We want more sun in the morning.
23: And I just like sunshine.
22: Yeah.
24: Mm-hmm. Well, yeah, it affects your mental health like significantly.
27: But this is coming from a bunch of morning people, because we're so affected by the morning. I think a lot of people who wake up later are like,
25: it's dark when we come to work either way.
23: Yeah. Yeah, when we come to work. But the thing that gets me is like all these health tips you get now is first thing when you get up, you got to go get sunlight because it helps your circadian rhythms or something. I'm like, I'm screwed.
22: Yeah, what are we supposed to do?
23: We get up and we're in the dark. Yeah. But that, now imagine that for the entire world. Our entire country, and we're all always tired and sleepy and a little off with our sleep schedules.
22: We're like
23: that's
22: vampires.
23: Gonna be the whole country.
24: I think it's just slightly like unnatural to wake up before the sun.
23: Yeah, so I think we don't want this. Yeah.
25: Kelly said it.
22: We're supposed to, as humans,
23: now that you look into it,
22: we're supposed to wake up when the sun rises as humans. That's like what we're built to do. So you're welcome. For us waking up this early.
23: Yeah. All right,
22: couple headlines here. This is really scary stuff. Another round of flash flooding slammed the Texas Hill Country yesterday, with Kerr County once again taking a major hit. The Guadalupe rose rapidly. It forced more than 230 water rescues and prompting evacuations as roads disappeared underwater. This is really scary stuff, and it happened a year ago, At least two people did pass away across the region, but officials say that all summer camps in Kerr County safely accounted for their campers, which is good if we're looking for something positive here. Now, the flooding comes just 1 year after the area's devastating 2025 disaster. So our thoughts and prayers are with our friends.
25: We're going to live through it again.
22: Condition members that are out there. Also, have you guys seen the wildfires that are going on in Canada?
25: Yeah.
22: Causing some problems here in the States because of that wind. So wildfires are burning hundreds of miles away, but millions of Americans are feeling the effects. Smoke from more than 800 Canadian wildfires. It actually started blanketing parts of the Midwest and East Coast. And they gave cities like Chicago, Detroit, and New York some of the worst air quality on the planet. And health officials are telling people to stay indoors if possible until conditions improve. Wind helps with that. It moves it away. And they're actually saying if you do go outside, maybe wear those N95 masks.
25: Oh, bringing a mask back.
22: Yeah, it'll be healthy.
27: Al tried to do that yesterday. He was talking about how we need to start wearing masks.
25: No, I didn't say we. I said you.
22: You.
27: I thought you meant that you were going to wear a mask.
25: Well, if you don't, I will. I'm putting one on right now.
23: It's so crazy how far that stuff can travel.
22: Right?
23: The Sahara Desert dust.
25: Yes, in Africa.
23: From Africa.
25: Mm-hmm. Yeah.
23: Is like covering all the way over to Texas because of the winds.
22: Yeah.
23: And so that's why a lot of people are having a lot of problems now with their breathing and dripping and stuff is because of the extra dust.
22: And they said that this all this stuff that's coming in, it could cause asthma attacks. Mm-hmm. It could lead into even worse, like heart attacks.
24: Yeah.
22: People could have seizures.
23: Some people are having more issues and they're like, why? That's
25: and
23: why.
25: And your car gets dirty.
24: So true. I'm so mad I got my car washed earlier this week.
0: Already dirty.
24: Well,
22: and it rained yesterday.
24: Rained. Yeah. I was like,
22: I got my car washed on, I think, Sunday, and it rained on Monday.
24: Yeah,
22: and it was
24: so
22: just
24: annoying.
22: Like, just when I was on the road.
24: Right.
22: Cleared up the rest of the day. But, oh, JC got a car wash. He's on the road. Bang.
25: Boom.
22: Here you go. Now, yesterday we talked about how Taco Bell is going to stop using lettuce from a supplier linked to ongoing explosive diarrhea that's affected thousands of people in 34 states across the U.S. Well, it's The lettuce and leafy greens have previously been identified as potential source of the outbreak. But on Thursday, the U.S. Food and Drug Administration, the FDA, and the Center for Disease Control and Prevention said that they were investigated shredded iceberg lettuce served at Taco Bell locations in Indiana, Kentucky, Michigan, Ohio, and West Virginia. This is why Taco Bell stopped serving those things. Now, the FDA and Taco Bell did not name the supplier, but confirmed Taco Bell had stopped using the affected produce. Now, here's the thing. Taco Bell is the one catching all the heat.
25: All the strays.
22: All Taco Bell did was say, thank you for bringing us lettuce, supplier. And on top of that, you know Taco Bell's a good friend because they didn't snitch.
24: Wow.
22: They didn't even name the supplier.
27: They probably didn't know.
22: They do know their supplier, but they're like, we ain't snitching.
0: Kelly's the celebrity apologist. You're the Taco Bell.
22: Yeah. Well, they're the ones getting all the hate. They're like, Taco Bell is rude. No. All they did was receive letters.
24: The headlines are
22: pretty
24: funny.
22: That's all they did.
25: You remember how when COVID hit, there were actually some companies that benefited from COVID?
22: Yeah.
25: You know? This same thing is happening with this explosive diarrhea. There's a computer company. They make computers, right? And they're actually benefiting from this explosive diarrhea.
27: Say it again.
22: Why?
25: Would you like to know what company it is?
0: No.
22: Here we go.
25: IBM.
22: I thought of that yesterday. I slept on it. I said,
27: when we bring up this explosive diarrhea tomorrow, I'm going to pop this joke.
25: I've been sitting on that one.
27: Yep, he has.
24: Yeah, you might be sitting on other things.
22: It's a thinker, Big Al. Definitely a thinker.
24: Hypothetically speaking, what are the proper steps that you're supposed to take if you get such symptoms?
22: The explosiveness?
24: You supposed to just like let it happen? Do you call somebody? Is there something you take?
0: Wear a diaper?
23: Hydrate.
22: You could go to the doctor and they'll give you an IV to get you. Because dehydration is the biggest thing.
23: I want
22: to
23: know. Pedialyte or Gatorade. You could take Imodium.
22: Yeah.
0: If a listener has gotten it, please call us because I want to talk to you.
23: Isn't Pepto-Bismol the whole...
0: Because
23: like,
0: I haven't talked to anybody.
25: Diarrhea.
23: How's that commercial go? Something.
22: Right. If you got heartburn, indigestion, upset stomach, diarrhea.
24: Yay, Pepto-Bismol.
22: Right? There's a dance.
25: Yeah. Anyway. And you rub your stomach.
22: Very sexy.
25: Yeah, you wear pink.
22: Uh-huh. Now, today's World Emoji Day, when everyone around the world celebrates the colorful images we slap onto text messages. And let's be honest, we probably used 3 to 4.
25: Yeah.
24: Emojis?
22: Let's be real. Emojis, yeah.
0: I love emojis.
22: 3 to 4.
24: Yeah.
22: 5 tops. Well, you're not using more than that.
24: But sometimes if I need something specific, it's fun to just search it, see if they have it.
22: Yeah. There's pages that we never even look at. I don't need the little bus. I don't need the bus. Anyway.
25: I do appreciate the black hand for the high five or for the
22: dapping's face. Good.
25: Yeah,
22: fist bump.
24: It's like that SNL sketch about the air trolley.
22: Right. All the country flags, probably don't need them. We're good. We know what the U.S. flag looks like.
0: The World Cup needed a lot of that.
23: Yeah, they did.
22: I guess every 4 years we should get it.
0: Especially on the dating apps. But people in other cities take the bus.
22: Mm-hmm. Now, but when am I going to use it to send it to you? Like
0: the people at the bus stop.
22: I feel like I got hit by a bus. It takes longer to look up the bus than to write it out.
23: In the big scheme of things, none of us needs emojis. No, they're just fun, Jason.
22: They are fun.
1: They're hieroglyphics.
22: Now, to celebrate, there's a report of 9 new emojis.
24: Finally.
22: On the way. They are a cracked smiling face, because sometimes I'm fine means I'm not fine.
27: I need that one.
22: It's like you're,
24: what does it look like?
22: It's like, how are you feeling today? And you send the cracked smile face.
27: Oh, I know exactly what this is.
22: Like, I'm depressed.
24: But don't they already have the one that's kind of like squiggly?
22: Yeah, but this one's cracked.
27: It's like you're smiling, but you're struggling.
22: We also get a net with a handle.
23: A net with a handle. For fishing?
22: It represents the process of catching or pulling something out of the digital ether.
24: They don't already have that?
22: Like, maybe you're catching a vibe, Pokemon, I don't know.
0: Jellyfish.
22: Something.
25: If you got to send another text to ask what the emoji stands for.
22: Don't we already have a butterfly?
24: Yeah.
22: Because now we're getting a monarch butterfly.
0: We needed two.
24: Good.
22: Yeah. Also, we're getting a meteor, which is similar to the comet, but
24: but different.
22: More fire.
23: We need that just in case.
22: Just more fire.
23: When it's coming, everybody send that emoji out.
22: Yeah. Like, we already have the comet. We'll be like,
24: wait, are you sending me a comet or a meteor?
22: Now, this one is cool. We're getting a pickle, which is very similar to the cucumber, but it's a pickle.
0: Well, it's a gherkin.
22: Yeah. And we're also getting a lighthouse.
24: Finally. Wait, we already had a lighthouse.
27: Yeah, I thought we already had a lighthouse.
22: Well,
24: I guess it's a new one. Bigger lighthouse. Maybe it's a different color.
22: Yeah, this is a lighthouse, it says. we're getting an eraser. Actually, we might be able to use that one. It's just a pink rectangular eraser. And the last two are left words and right word thumb sign. So left and right with your thumb. So instead of thumbs up, to the left, to the right. By the way, according to the internet...
23: Why would you need that?
25: If you're hitchhiking, Kelly.
22: I don't know. I don't know why you need...
23: We got the finger point. If you're the finger pointing, why do we need the thumb
0: pointing?
23: And
0: we got the arrows.
25: In your ride, I'm telling you.
27: Maybe it's sign language.
0: And we got the arrows that say left and right.
24: If you're hitchhiking.
23: Maybe they're making it where you can spell out stuff in sign language.
22: Maybe.
24: Oh, maybe. Oh. Yeah.
23: Why wouldn't they just do all the letters of the alphabet? Well, then you need A, B, C, D.
22: Well, according to the internet, they're not going to begin popping up until next year.
27: Can't people who are deaf read... When they just use regular words instead of sign language.
23: Yeah, but sign language is cool.
22: It is cool.
24: Or if you're learning it.
22: Yeah.
0: I love it.
22: ASL.
24: My favorite emoji is the one that's like the eyes are like really wide. It takes up like the whole face. It's like
23: a fish. Yeah.
27: I like the two big eyeballs.
24: Yeah, that's been my most used.
23: They did that to Olivia.
22: Rodrigo?
23: No, the one that dated Harry Styles.
24: Wilde?
23: Olivia Wilde. They caught her with a fish lens, and everybody's like, she's dying from, you know, losing too much weight. Remember, did you see that picture?
24: I did do that, yeah.
23: It was horrible what they did to her.
24: It was a bad photo.
23: It was bad.
22: The fish lens. All right, well, we'll be on the lookout for those in the next year or so. Now, Kelly Raspberry, what's coming up with the celebrity gossip?
23: Well, this isn't a good transition. Speaking of dying, somebody in the Kardashian family did pass away. The matriarch, I mean, the ultimate matriarch. Oh, okay. And then, scary incident at the Today Show yesterday. We're on the air, so this all happened while we were on the air. But I'll tell you what happened when we come back.
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38: All right, we got a worst date ever coming up here in about 20 minutes. Justin, you did ask to see if anybody have gotten that explosive bug that's
14: yes,
38: going around.
14: Yes, a listener.
38: We did have one person that got
11: really?
38: It, that wrote us at 800-543-3548.
14: I said call.
38: And they said they said it was awful. They were at a restaurant when it hit.
11: Oh,
38: and
11: no.
38: She had to write it out in a bathroom stall and then had to go home and basically just is now dealing with nausea and the stomach discomfort
11: a week later.
38: They said, hope you don't get it. We did also get told that because we're talking about Pepto-Bismol and Imodium, mm-hmm. if you get sick. We did get someone that works at an office that said, if you get the bug, do not take Pepto or Imodium. You want the bug to pass through. But definitely go to a doctor and get antibiotics, which is the only way to get rid of that. Which I did not know. And also make sure you drink a lot of water.
14: Did the listener say they're okay now?
38: They're dealing with discomfort a week later still.
16: Well, it's not just the water. It has to be with the electrolytes,
38: yeah,
16: right?
38: Electrolytes, yeah. What's the little kid stuff?
16: Pedialyte.
38: Pedialyte's my go-to.
17: I am kind of upset that we didn't have explosive diarrhea virus on our
18: on the phone right now?
38: Oh. On the phone right now. We don't want to hear that.
17: All right, bingo board.
38: Let's get to the celebrity gossip. What's going on, Kelly and Anna?
17: All right, so some sad news from the Kardashian family. Kris Jenner announced that her mother, Mary Jo, they call her MJ Shannon, has sadly passed away at the age of 91. Mm. And MJ was, I mean, if you watched Keeping Up with the Kardashians or the Kardashians since the very beginning, MJ has been a very prominent figure in, I mean, of course, the grandmother, but they're very close with her. Kris was very, very close with her mother. So it's just really sad. Kris shared an emotional tribute saying that her heart was broken into a million pieces. She described MJ as the heart of their family and someone who taught her strength, kindness, resilience, and unconditional love. And she, yeah, like I said, if you watched any of the shows, she spent a lot of time with the family, the grandkids, and everything. And so then I saw fans of the Kardashians were also posting some of their favorite clips from MJ on the show, just to, a little tribute.
18: That's nice.
17: So,
16: and they were also bringing up that time that MJ posted the photo of Khloé in the bikini that Khloé was not happy about. It was just unfiltered in the backyard, didn't have a chance to airbrush it. Remember that?
38: What a grandma move.
18: Grandmama posted a pic.
16: Grandma thinks you're beautiful the way you are, honey. Mm-hmm. And I think this is the one that Khloé bought the copyright or something.
11: Oh, that my
16: photo,
11: God.
38: So we can't find it?
16: I found it yesterday.
38: Oh, you did? Oh, okay.
16: And I would have been proud to look like that, but
18: right.
16: I'm not a Kardashian that needs all the tuning and stuff. All right, so really scary stuff happened yesterday on the Today Show while they were filming, okay? So they were in a, I don't know if they were in a commercial break or what, but it happened about 8 o'clock our time, 8 o'clock central, 9 Eastern. Right. So they're still doing the live show there. And this man slipped past security. There were two security guards. One took a break, and this guy just, I don't know what happened, not paying attention. He has since been fired, by the way. Got into the building.
6: What?
16: Went up a stairwell and got very close to the dressing room areas. That's bad.
18: Yeah.
16: And he was looking for Al Roker for whatever reason. He couldn't find it. We don't know. He was asking for Al Roker, but he didn't see Al Roker, but he ran into Craig Melvin. And lunged at him and started yelling the N-word at him.
6: Lunged at him?
16: Mm-hmm. So they arrested him. They've identified him now. His name is Andrew Truelove. He's 41. And TMZ has video of two men outside the studios being handcuffed. So I don't know who the other guy is with him. They're both dressed alike. They're both wearing, like, you know, khaki shorts and blue shirts or whatever. And the one guy, Truelove, he's yelling across the street. There's a guy with a video camera. You can see the video on TMZ. And the guy's like, did you hear what I did? Did you hear what I did? And the guy said, yeah. And he's like, are you with TMZ? He's like, no. He said, I'm with a newspaper. Oh, who are you with? I'm with the Post.
6: He's having a conversation with
16: him? Yeah. Like, and the guy said, and while he's getting arrested, suddenly he's like, am I going to be in the Post?
7: Oh,
16: I'm
7: going to
16: be in the paper? He said, yeah. And the guy stood up and smiled so he could see him getting handcuffed.
7: Oh, my God.
16: And then as he's being led away with the other guy, their ankles are chained together. I don't know who this other guy is.
7: What?
16: I don't know why there's two guys. They're not mentioning it. This is,
7: not an ankle chain.
6: That's weird.
16: And they're leading him away. And he's like, when you write the article, make sure you say I was cooperating.
8: How about don't give that guy any
18: publicity,
8: because that's clearly what he wanted.
16: We don't know we don't know what his problem motive was with Al Roker, but I've heard Al Roker is not a nice person behind the scenes.
18: No, don't say that.
16: I have Al.
18: Don't say that.
8: But this guy doesn't know that.
18: Uncle Al?
16: But you know what? People say that about me sometimes.
8: Who said that about you?
16: Would you stand up for me like that?
8: Yeah.
18: No.
7: Someone comes in trying to get to our Al. Who do you think in the studio stands up?
17: Well,
7: and, like,
18: stops
7: the person.
17: I'm the closest to the door.
18: So we push
7: Anna.
18: So it's not going to be
16: Anna. Well, he's been hit with all sorts of...
18: Man, that's scary, though.
6: How does he get past security?
16: The guy just wasn't paying attention. He just literally walked on by.
18: Well, I mean, there's people that get past TSA. There's people that get on planes
16: without
18: tickets. I mean, it is possible for it to happen. Yeah.
16: But Al and Craig, they went right back on the air about 15 minutes after this happened. Never mentioned it. Right. But everybody's, you know, going into... And the guy wasn't targeting Craig. He was trying to find Al, but Craig, by default, he's like, I'm fine. I'll see you tomorrow morning.
18: In a totally unrelated, but yet related in a little small way, story.
8: Let's see how related it is.
18: A lady doing a story in L.A. And she's doing a live deal for a story out remote, I guess is what you call it. So she's holding the microphone, doing the story. There's a cockroach crawling across her chest. Mm. She did not break. She did boom, boom, boom. When they went off the air, the camera's still rolling. And she goes, she starts flailing like
16: amazing.
18: I would. I mean, it was a big one, too.
8: Good to know that other studios have cockroaches.
18: That's a real deal.
16: Just a real quick today, so side note, Savannah Guthrie is going to be taking a leave of absence, not to go find her mother, Nancy, who's been missing 167 days now. Jeez. But, you know, what can she do?
18: Nothing.
16: She's going to be filming that new Wordle game show. I guess she can't do both. I mean, I don't know why she has to take a leave of absence to do it. But I do know with game shows like Wheel of Fortune, they will take 2 or 3 days and film a month's worth at a time.
18: Yeah.
16: So
18: maybe they're just going to film a whole bunch of them and then...
16: Why does she need weeks off to do that? I don't know.
8: Yes, Trey?
9: Rob Lowe hosts The Floor, right? Or The 100.
8: Yeah. Yeah.
9: Whichever one it was. He said that they went to Ireland to film it because it was cheaper production costs.
16: That might be why.
9: And I don't know if that's what Savannah's doing.
16: That might be why. Because Name That Tune is filmed over like in Sweden or something. It's random.
18: Really?
16: But it's cheaper for them to go over there than to do it in Hollywood anymore.
17: Yeah.
16: Isn't that crazy?
8: I don't think they film anything in Hollywood. It feels like they
18: should have filmed a flooding show. Do you see all that water, that water main that broke up into L.A. yesterday?
8: No.
18: Dude. Millions of gallons of water just down Sunset Boulevard. It looked like a horror movie. Yeah,
8: scary.
17: And then just one more thing out of 30 Rock, but after 7 years, Chloe Fineman announced that she's leaving Saturday Night Live.
6: Oh, no. Is she gone?
17: Yeah.
6: No.
17: It's crazy. I remember when she first started. I can't believe it's been 7 years. But
16: time flies.
17: She...
8: Kenan, you better better stay.
17: I know.
16: Keenan's not going anywhere.
8: I know. I was making sure.
16: Keenan's the Big Al of SNL.
17: What a compliment.
8: That is a compliment. Nowhere.
17: What I think a, that's compliment.
8: A compliment. It is a compliment.
17: That's a compliment.
18: I'm going to take that as a compliment.
8: He's lovable. Yeah. Everybody likes him.
18: Yeah.
8: He's in all the skits.
18: Okay, good.
8: They make fun of him, but he's cool with it.
16: Every once in a while, he tells a joke that flops.
18: Yeah.
8: Every once in a while.
17: On rare occasion.
18: Same.
17: Yeah, what a compliment.
18: IBM.
8: Well, you didn't give the front part of that. So if you're just tuning in, you don't know what that means.
18: I was just doing a little callback.
8: Yeah, I got you.
17: Yeah, but so Chloe Fineman shared the news on her Instagram. She wrote out a very long thing about, you know, her time at SNL and everything. She didn't exactly say what she's doing next or why she's leaving, but she's been getting a lot of acting roles lately.
16: Of course.
17: So.
16: She's going to do movies.
17: Yeah.
16: But they're not even making movies anymore, really. Everything's going, and not like big blockbusters.
8: Yeah.
17: The Odyssey.
8: The Odyssey's out.
18: Odyssey comes out today. Well, it came out yesterday.
16: It's such a risk because they put so much money into making them. They're going to the straight. That's why everybody's streaming now, these series.
17: But it has been such a good year with, like, Obsession, for instance, that did so good at the box office that maybe it'll incentivize.
16: Small box office budgets. Yeah.
18: You know, all you need is one good one.
16: And I started watching that new Ride or Die with Octavia Spencer and Hannah Waddingham. I watched the first episode last night. So good.
18: Really?
16: Hannah is an assassin, and her best friend and her best friend is Octavia, doesn't know it, and it's really cool. So I watched the first episode of that. That was
18: Apple
16: good.
18: TV, right?
16: That's Amazon Prime.
8: Oh, I got that.
16: I believe.
18: Okay, yeah, I got that.
16: But Apple TV is Lucky.
8: Lucky's
16: really good too, with Anya Taylor-Joy. I'm really excited. I'm starting getting into. I just gave up on Alan watching stuff with me. I'm just watching it.
10: And everyone's watching Widow's Bay right now on Apple TV.
16: Somebody recommended that to us, but I don't.
10: Gray recommended it to us. I started watching it. I'm in love with the show. It's funny. It's a little scary. They like live on this island. It gives you like this little Severance experience. I kind of like it.
16: Okay, I'll see Alan, I love it with me, because somebody else recommended that, but I don't know if I can get him to sit down and watch a series with me.
10: It's a little slow burn at the beginning, but then once once you're entered into the world, you're like, well, I like it.
16: I might try it.
8: Okay. So Kelly just found out she had Apple TV this whole time.
16: I'm so excited. I didn't know.
8: They didn't even know it. All right, well, Kelly Raspberry's working on her entertainment report. She'll get it to us in about an hour. But here in 10 minutes, we're going to go ahead and get all the tea from a worst date ever.
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41: We've all been there. 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
17: Doing excellent,
18: doing good,
17: man.
18: Brother.
17: So tell us about this worst date ever you went on.
20: So a little backstory. I've known this girl since we were, you know, like 13, 14. Had a crush on her. From there, we went into our 20s. I was a door guy at a strip club. She ended up applying, getting hired. You know, I've tried all my time trying to, you know, get with her. Nothing ever seemed to come of it. So now that we are in our 30s, I am 36, she hit me up last year, wanted to go on a date. And I'm like, well, this is kind of weird, you know, because I've been trying all this time. Mm-hmm. So we met up just to hang out. She told me that it was her kid's birthday and that people were going to send some money to her, but she didn't have Cash App. I was like, okay, well, you know, I didn't know what to do. I'm like, what do you want me to do? You know, like, why are you telling me? I'm thinking, you know, she's wanting me to, like, send some money to her mm-hmm. or something. Like that. She tells me, well, can I borrow your Cash App? I was like, yeah, sure, you know, whatever. They can send it to me, and I'll just send it to you. Oh. Whatever. Didn't think anything of it.
17: Yeah.
20: So people are sending $120, $50, you know. And so then she tells me, can you post on my Facebook that, you know, we're talking or whatever? Again, didn't think anything of it, so I did. A whole day goes by, we're hanging out still, whatever, people are sending money and I'm sending it to her. By the time, it's like a week later, I am, my friend, because I do wrestling, so my friend messages me, he's like, hey dude, I know this isn't you, but what's your deal? And I was like, what do you mean? So he sent me the screenshot that everybody that had sent money to my Cash App was complaining that I scammed them out of furniture. I was like, what?
18: Oh, out of furniture?
8: So, oh, I get it.
20: Out of furniture. Yeah, because she was apparently selling furniture and telling them that there's no hold, so that they had to send money for her to hold it, you know, for them.
17: Oh.
20: And so that's where the money, yeah, so that's where the money came, and my Cash App was borrowed. So then they're trying to find out, well, whose Cash App is it that we're sending it to? You know, what's the name? Because they have her name. So then finally they're looking at her Facebook and they see that I'm the one messaging or not, but posted on her wall that we're, you know, we're talking or whatever now. So now they're coming after me and I'm like, oh, what the heck? So my friend's like, hey, I just want to warn you that, you know, you can get in trouble for this. And then I was like, I swear to God, I had no knowledge of it. So I had sent I sent him a screenshot of our text messages. So then I asked her, what's going on? What is the money really for? I swear to God, she had doubled down on it, and she stuck to her story. Oh, it's my kid's birthday. So a little fast forward, one of the person that had sent me money messages me. I sent them everything that I knew about what was going on. I told them, I was like, you know what? She's not going to obviously send the money. If I have to, just to prove that, you know, I'm not the one that did it, I will, send the refund from my own check. So that's what I did.
1: How much money are we talking total?
17: Yeah, how much money do you lose here?
20: About $584, $85.
2: Oh, that's an expensive lesson learned.
1: Yeah.
17: She played you. So you guys married now or what?
2: Yeah. How did this end?
20: No. I TikToked her ever since.
2: Yeah, she just found another.
1: Is she still stripping?
20: No.
2: You want to go see her?
20: she quit doing that. So I think her job now is just scamming people now.
1: Yeah,
2: it's a shame.
17: Wow. And here you are thinking you're finally going to get a chance with the girl
1: life.
17: You've had a crush on her since 13 years old, and she just used your phone number.
1: Dude to dude, how hot is she on a scale of 1 to 10?
20: I'm going to say about an 8 now. So she's still beautiful. Not going to put her down on that, but
2: right. Okay. But her personality makes her ugly. Mm-hmm.
20: Yes. Yeah. There you go. Yeah.
17: Looks an 8. Personality, 0.
1: Oh, man. I'm sorry that happened to you, bro.
17: Dang, Angel.
20: All right.
3: As a matter of fact, I did buy something from Facebook and I never got it.
4: Share your worst date ever story.
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17: Speaking of rating people on a scale of 1 to 10, I talked about before how you could put a picture in ChatGPT, yes, and it'll rate you on a scale of 1 to 10. So I did it with a picture of my wife.
1: Okay.
2: You did it with you, too.
17: Yeah. I did it with me, too.
2: You skipped over that part.
3: You wanted to see how hot he was, according to a computer.
17: Yeah.
1: Did you do it with shirt on or shirt off?
17: No, just a selfie in the studio, just my face.
9: And how did you feel?
17: Kenzie did better than I did. Kenzie did better.
1: What did you score?
17: Me?
1: Yeah.
2: You wouldn't be telling us this.
3: He got an 8.5.
2: 8 to an 8.5, I believe it's. I
17: forget exactly.
3: Close to a
17: 9. I wasn't
3: going to
17: say I did, but
3: it said you could be a 9, just get a better angle, get better lighting.
17: The lighting
9: is everything.
1: Yeah.
3: And it wasn't really judging you, it was judging the terrible photo you took of yourself.
17: It was judging the terrible photo. It was just a selfie.
3: It said, like,
2: I said, the lighting.
3: Yeah, have a better angle. Yeah. Don't be face down.
17: Kenzie got a 9.5.
2: Wow.
17: And mine was, 8.5 to 9, which that's where I realized that's when ChatGPT is just being nice to you. It is being nice.
1: Well, then we should just do it among ourselves. We don't need ChatGPT to tell us what we rank from 0 to 10. I've got people here in this room that I've known anywhere from 2 to 30-something years.
17: Right.
1: Y'all can tell me, and I know you'll be honest with me, so go ahead. Give me a ranking right now. We'll start with Kelly.
17: And then we got to do the ChatGPT ranking because you might get a higher one. All right, go ahead, Kelly. What is that on scale?
2: That's subjective,
1: right? No.
17: Look at this man right here next to you.
1: Come on, Kelly.
2: I would give you like an 8.
1: Okay.
2: If you want me to be honest.
1: I'm happy with
2: maybe
1: that.
2: Maybe 7, depending on what you're wearing that day. It could go down to a 4.
1: Oh, wow.
17: Whoa.
1: Okay. That hurt, but that's okay.
2: No, I'm just saying it depends on your, how I feel about you. Did you make me mad that day? Because how you feel about somebody,
17: that's true,
2: it reflects
17: attractiveness
2: and their attractiveness. Uh-huh. Right?
1: Come on, bring it to me.
9: Yes, I'm really glad Kelly went first. I wanted her to set the
17: tone.
9: Yeah. The tone. Yeah, I would say 8.1. So I just have a slightly.
1: That's my girl right there.
2: This is not the Price is Right.
1: That's my girl right there. That's
9: Here
2: comes Honest Justin now.
1: Justin, yes. Come
3: Big
1: on.
3: Al, you've been nothing but nice to me, and you're just such a positive energy. I'm going to give you a 10.
1: Woo! That's what I'm talking about.
9: And Justin's very honest.
1: Audrey, come on. I know you're not feeling good, but don't take that out on me.
11: I'm not. Oh, my God. You're so sweet to me.
1: Aww.
11: I would say a 10 as well.
1: Oh,
11: actually,
1: that.
11: No.
1: Wait. Stop Kelly. Stop Kelly.
11: I got to dock you.
2: Cowards.
1: JC.
11: I'm going to dock you for the glasses.
1: Stop. What's your name? JC. Come on. Bring it to me.
17: You don't even know my name?
1: Come on.
9: Down 4 points for whatever he was thinking.
17: Welcome to the 6th Club for not knowing my name. You're not as good looking.
1: Thank you.
17: Eight.
1: Thank you. We don't need ChatGPT.
9: We don't need that.
3: 4 plus 4.
14: Al, yeah. You're an 11.
1: Thank you, Trey.
19: See? Yeah, man.
17: Okay. I'm deleting, kissing Al's butt.
21: Bring in white cheddar.
22: Because it's Friday.
21: That man will be honest.
17: That is the honest.
1: No. I don't need white cheddar.
17: White cheddar, get in here.
19: Oh, here's the honest.
21: We need his ranking.
17: He's doing his own personal show. Production room.
1: Oh, boy.
21: This man is the most honest person on the planet.
17: We need you to be extremely honest. Okay.
23: I haven't heard anything y'all have been talking
14: about. This is our, on a scale from 1 to 10, this is how hot is Al?
17: This is our executive producer. He works close to the
1: boss. I've known him for 20 years.
23: Are we going just appearance or are we going...
21: Whatever. Appearance.
17: Appearance.
14: Okay. Oh, I did personality as well.
1: No, go ahead.
21: Oh.
14: Wow, six. Long silence.
19: There you go.
1: Six.
21: That's higher than that.
1: That's good. Yeah. I'll take a six from white cheddar.
17: I think that's like a 10.
1: That's like the Simon Cowell of the show.
17: Yeah. So, yeah. We all strive to be 5-0, right? That's good.
23: Yeah. I'm 2 right now. I got a bunch of breakouts on my face. It's not going well.
21: You look amazing.
1: All right. You look fantastic, white cheddar.

0: 7.
1: By the way, Kelly said
2: watch that when you millions.
0: I know.
3: Right.
1: Kelly said if she wins, she's gonna share it with us.
2: You
4: well,
2: did.
4: Most of us.
1: Who's not getting it?
4: I'll have to. It depends on who I'm mad at that day. Yeah. Y'all better all be nice to me.
2: Kelly's a 100 out of 10.
4: Lottery drawing.
1: We're always nice to you.
0: Mm-hmm. Kelly, you're a 12 in my book.
1: Yes.
2: Yeah, 100.
1: You're 15 in mine.
0: Great haircut, by the way.
1: Love your hair.
2: So good. I can't wait to hear the entertainment report later.
1: We all have lottery.
0: It smells so good. You don't even need flowers over there.
1: She has one lottery ticket.
0: Is that new perfume you're wearing?
1: All right, we got new music Friday coming your way here in 10 minutes.
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23: There you go. Wow. 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
24: Your nose just grew big.
21: 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Oh. The biggest standout. A genuine smile and visible teeth.
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21: It frames your face nicely.
24: I think their pants are on fire.
21: This is where we get crazy. It says, style. The oversized glasses, bright hat, and peach shirt give him confident, distinctive looks.
23: Very confident.
22: ChatGPT
23: Very confident in his looks.
22: Best now, friend.
23: Big That's Al, how they get you.
21: Big Al's, it said expression. In my opinion, his expression looks like, I just tooted. But ChatGPT says he looks relaxed and charismatic, which you are.
24: Because he just tooted.
21: You really are. And you said overall grooming. Everything looks neat and intentional.
22: All right.
21: So look at that.
22: And that's before I get my beard trimmed today.
21: Yeah. All right. So there you go, Big Al. Right. You are 8.5 to 9, which means Kelly and I were the closest.
22: ChatGPT, thank you so much.
21: That's pretty good.
22: Thank you all as well.
21: Good looking man right there. You know, all right.
23: What a good day this has been for Al.
22: I know. Yeah. It's been a marvelous day. It's just starting.
21: It is just starting. All right, let's get you to that new music Friday, though, because we got some good ones. Mm. Kelly Clarkson, White Cheddar, just told me that she's going back to her residency in Vegas, which is really cool. She has a new song. It's called I'd Be Lying.

0: Do you think if American Idol never happened, Kelly Clarkson would have just stayed in Texas and
1: we'll never know.
0: Lived in a big ranch
2: say that
0: or
2: without,
0: something.
2: Never know. Say that about all of the winners. Or even some of those that didn't win. Carrie Underwoods and the you know, whoever.
0: It's pretty cool, the career that she's had. Actually, I went to prom with a girl that is posted a lot of pictures with Kelly Clarkson. I found out it's like her TV agent or something.
2: Oh, really?
0: And also Glenn Powell's.
1: Oh, that's cool.
0: And I was like, oh. And look at that little connection.
2: Jennifer Hudson did not win, right?
1: She did not.
0: She did not win.
2: Third place or something like that?
0: I don't remember.
1: Fourth or sixth. I don't remember where she placed, but she did not win.
0: Yeah. Yeah. Tinashe was seen smashing cars with a sledgehammer in L.A. earlier this week.
3: I thought this was for a music video.
1: I thought so, too.
0: Yeah, well, it was. It was promo for her new song, Crash Out.

0: kind of give me the vibes that from that insurance commercial.
1: What insurance?
0: The one where she's kind of like rapping. Is it Progressive?
2: What's the dog?
0: Yeah, it's a dog park. Yeah. Let's give me that talk.
2: I love that song.
0: Let's give me that vibe, which I really like. All right, Gracie Abrams, we love her here on this show. She has a new album out today. It's called Daughter from Hell. And this song is called Good Reason.

0: But is she a famous daughter? Is she a nepo baby?
1: J.J. Abrams.
0: J.J. Abrams, okay, yeah. Mm-hmm. I thought I saw that recently, but I didn't want to say it just because I was wrong.
2: And J.J. Abrams, who?
3: Director?
0: Prison Break?
4: Lost. Lost, okay.
0: Yeah, it was Prison Break, Lost, yeah.
4: Just a reminder for our listeners who didn't know.
0: Yeah, that's right.
3: Everybody else for you.
0: The lead singer of The Killers, Big Al Mack, his name is? Brandon Flowers.
4: Yes.
1: For those that didn't know.
0: So he decided to break away from the band and try a different genre. This song is called Paradise.

0: This is the same guy that sings this song.
1: Wow. Yeah?
0: Wow. Which will be sung at a karaoke 100%. By thousands of people tonight. If you would have played that song for me and said,
2: "Who is this?
1: Who is that?"
0: Who is that? At zero chance I would have said Brandon Flowers.
2: He's
0: from
2: got range.
0: He's got range, and he sounds so good. Country
2: was,
0: artist.
2: Yeah, that was impressive.
0: Nickelback.
2: Yes.
0: What have they been doing?
1: Working
0: on music, Big Al.
1: Look at his graph.
0: What?
1: The photograph.
0: You said graph.
1: You said look at the graph.
3: Was a meme.
2: Look at this graph.
1: Look at this graph. Look at this photograph.
4: Can't change it now.
3: But it's a meme.
0: Look at this graph.
3: I have to show y'all.
5: Thanks. Read a phone, Al.
1: Sir?
0: Yeah, read a phone.
5: I said read a phone, Al. Learn a meme.
1: Oh, okay.
0: He didn't get it, Trey.
1: No.
5: Like read a book.
0: Anyway, Nickelback is back with this song. It's called Rattle the Cage.

0: don't know. This music seems dangerous.
1: I feel like I just drank a Monster.
0: It's, it's music that makes you want to kick a dog, you know? Like, that's not good.
2: Wow.
0: So angry, Chad.
1: This should
0: What's
1: have been,
0: going on?
1: This should have been the beat for Tinashe's Crash Out.
0: Right? He sounds so angry in that, and he's like the nicest guy in music.
3: I think if you would have...
0: Yeah, it doesn't go, Justin. We tried.
3: I think if you would have also played that and asked me who is this, I would not have said Nickelback.
4: No, yeah, for sure.
3: A little bit of everything today.
0: A little bit of everything right there. We got some Nickelback. We got Brandon Flowers going country for us from the Taylors. Gracie Abrams, Tinashe crashing out, and Kelly Clarkson. All for your new Music Friday, just like that, Kid Nation. Now, Kelly Raspberry, I know you've been working hard on this for us this morning.
2: I have. William Shatner, rumors of his death, not true. You will not believe what he's got lined up next. A career pivot for William Shatner in today's Entertainment Report.
0: Next.
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30: All right, Kelly, what's going on in Hollywood?
8: Well, if you did not see it in the movie theaters, now you can watch Obsession at home.
9: Yay!
8: Ooh, you know, for a lot of people that maybe are too freaked out like me. Like, you can pause, walk away for a minute when it gets too intense, go get a sip of water and come back. But it'll be streaming starting tonight on Peacock.
30: And we were just talking about be careful what you wish for. This is the epitome of that.
8: Right.
30: This movie is one of those. Like, right. Be careful what you wish for wishes, and how you word it.
8: Yeah, he wishes his girl, this girl he has a crush on, would like him back. And she does, but she really likes him.
30: I wish
8: back,
30: she would love me to death.
8: So there's that. And then don't forget tomorrow, 4 p.m. Central, France and England are battling it out for third place in the World Cup. Anticlimactic, but there's still money on the line here. And then the final match Sunday afternoon between Spain and Argentina. Argentina, the defending champs, right?
30: And number one ranked team in the world. Who you got, Kelly?
8: Well, I'm gonna go with Argentina, I guess, right?
10: Yes, 3-2.
8: That's a logical thing to do.
30: I'm going with España.
10: Really? España.
9: Who do we want or who do we think?
30: España.
10: Oh, good. We've got Spain music now.
30: Yep, you're welcome.
9: It's España music.
30: España, dude.
10: Why Spain?
30: Because that's where my ancestors are from España.
9: España. You like to root for the underdog?
30: Yes. And España. It's fun to say.
8: It is fun to say. Chloe Fineman has announced that she is leaving SNL after 7 seasons. She joined in 2019 as a featured player and then got promoted to main cast 2 years later. She does so many impressions, everybody from Drew Barrymore to Timothy Chalamet.
30: She's really good.
8: Yeah. But she said that she wrote a long statement on Instagram, but really briefly, she said, "It's cliche to say this, but working at SNL has been the greatest privilege of my life. I still can't really believe I got to be part of it. I fell in love with the place the second I walked through the door. Lorne, if you're reading this on your burner account, I want you to know that I am forever in your debt. It's really hard to leave SNL, but it does feel like the right time. I'm going to miss it a lot, but the people who work here are my family, and that place is my home, and I know I'll never be too far away." So we're assuming she's moving on to pursue other acting endeavors. I think it is such a high-pace, high-burnout place.
30: The anxiety stressful. A lot of people talk about feeling.
8: And she does, in her statement, she does talk a little bit about, you know, how crazy some of the stuff was that went through. But they said outside of SNL, she's got credit. She was in Freakier Friday, which I never got to the theater to
9: Neither
8: see. Maybe I can stream it now. She does voice work. She was on Big Mouth, Despicable Me 4. And she's in the upcoming Prime Video movie, Red, White, and Royal Wedding.
9: What?
11: Oh, is that the gay one?
8: I don't know. I haven't seen
11: anything.
8: Because
11: they had red, white, and royal. Yeah. Yes. Blue. That's blue, right?
9: Yeah.
8: Well, that's what she's got coming up on the roster and hopefully more big projects with her. All right. So speaking of 30 Rock, a scary incident yesterday at the Today Show about 8 a.m. Central. They're still doing the show live. But I guess when Al Roker and Craig Melvin weren't, you know, on camera, this guy slipped by a security guard who just wasn't paying attention. There was 2 security guards. One took a break or something or went to do something, and the other guy wasn't paying attention. He's since been fired, by the way. And this strange guy got into the building, went up a stairwell, got really close to the dressing rooms, and he was saying he was looking for Al Roker. Couldn't find Al, but then he saw Craig Melvin stand there, apparently just looking for a black guy to be mad at because he lunged at him and called him the N-word.
11: Shout out. Yeah.
8: I mean, that's truly what was happening.
11: Yeah.
8: Craig called security and they took the guy out. He was videoed on the street standing next to another guy. They were dressed alike, which is weird. I don't know what's going on here. They're both being arrested, cuffed behind the back, but they've got another cuff with their ankles. And
11: they don't want you to get away right there.
8: Who we believe is the one that lunged at Craig. He's been identified as 41-year-old Andrew Truelove. He's yelling at a videographer across the street, "Are you with TMZ? He's like, "No, I'm with the Post." "Oh, is this going to be in the Post?" And he stands up straight and smiles because he wants a good shot.
11: That is crazy.
8: And then says, "Make sure you tell them that I was cooperating.
30: No, we're going to tell them you're racist.
8: But he was charged with burglary, menacing, criminal trespass, all his hate crimes and harassment.
1: Yeah.
8: So yesterday, Craig and Al went right back on the air, never let on that something scary had happened. But this morning, Craig did address it very briefly, just letting everybody know it's all good. Let's move on.
11: And the guy's going to get beat. Like, I'm sure he's going to be let out in like 2 weeks. He won't be locked up long.
2: Less than that, probably.
8: Well, probably you'll get a bail hearing pretty quickly, right? I don't know.
1: We don't know. Priors, as they say.
8: Mm-hmm. Yeah. So Riot Fest 2026. That's happening September 18th through the 20th in Chicago.
2: Riot Fest? I think Nickelback should play.
8: Right? I didn't see them on the lineup, but I was looking at the big concert poster. Headliners are, you know, because it's a 3-day festival. You got Tool, 21 Pilots, Pierce the Veil.
1: Oh, Pierce the Veil.
8: Morrissey and Alanis Morissette. Also, still, you know, a little lower down on the bill, Insane Clown Posse.
2: ICP going to be there?
8: 303. Hadn't heard from them in a minute.
2: They've been doing a lot of stuff. Like, they're doing shows again.
8: And William Shatner.
1: And who?
3: At Riot Fest?
8: Apparently, he's got a rock band.
3: What?
2: Here's a taste.
4: Jesus.
8: A hard, heavy metal band. It's called the... There's an asterisk where the F should be.
2: Uh-huh.
8: The blankers.
2: Uh-huh.
8: So I don't know if you actually say the word or if you say Smuckers without the SM. Uh-huh. I'm not sure how you do. I haven't heard it said out loud, but that's the name of his band.
2: Oh, he's...
1: Maybe it is Smuckers.
11: That's a cool rock and roll name.
8: It's got an asterisk there. Asterisk.
1: Yeah.
8: Anyway, yeah, he's 95. And there have been rumors, you know, when somebody gets that age, every other day there's a rumor that they passed away. He's like, no, I'm not dead. In fact, I'm making a career pivot with my heavy metal career. So there's a poster, a post on Instagram where they put all of his demands, you know, concert writer or whatever. Yeah, yeah. And there's stuff on there like he wants to do the weather with the local weather guy. He wants to sing Take Me Out to the Ball Game at a Cub. But in his hospitality suite, his concert writer... He said, the dressing room shall be themed as Shatner's Shag Shack. That's hard to say. Shatner's Shag Shack.
3: Wait, one more time. Shatner's Shag Shack.
1: There you go.
2: Shatner's Shag Shack.
3: He looks pretty good for 95.
8: He looks great for 95. He's also requesting 4 feet of Polish sausage.
3: What?
8: 1 Montreal Canadiens hockey sweater signed by John Stamos. Now, the connection there is last year, the Beach Boys with John Stamos performed at Riot Fest. So I guess that's the connection there. 8 pallets of Faygo, not to be shared with Insane Clown Posse. That's a local soft drink that's really popular.
2: Blueberry Faygo is a good song, too.
8: 1 pair of white tube socks and 1 pair of underwear.
1: Just one. Come on, William, you're 95.
8: An assortment of adoptable puppies sourced from a reputable local animal rescue nonprofit.
2: He's got to be trolling.
8: 1 bowl of sauerkraut in the dressing room ready to eat.
11: Ew.
8: And a bouquet of flowers in a vase. You know, something sweet, something dainty.
3: Huh.
8: That's just some of his demands.
3: You know what? Why not?
1: You know what? Yeah, at 95.
3: Why not?
2: Go ahead.
1: You ask for whatever you want.
8: I hope he makes it to September.
2: 4 feet of sausage.
3: He looks like a strong 95. I can see him hanging in another 10.
1: Kelly, you're the sausage eating.
8: I was the sausage eating queen at the Innispokel Festival many years ago.
11: Hear ye, hear ye.
1: How many feet of sausage would you guess that you ate?
8: I can't remember, Al. I guess every sausage on a stick would be, say, approximately is how big?
1: A foot? Probably a foot long.
8: Maybe a little less than a foot. Yeah. I probably ate like 3 or 4.
1: I think it's more like a foot.
2: It's like 6.
8: It was really crazy because I did not want to win this contest. I thought it would be embarrassing. I don't want to win an eating contest. But I'm sitting next to Steve Blow, who is a reporter for the newspaper. And we're sitting there and we're both like, this is so
2: unfortunate.
8: Stupid. That's his name.
11: And he should have won.
8: Like, this is so ridiculous. We don't do sausage eating contest. And we got the spirit of competition kicked in. And I'm like, I just don't want
1: to
8: lose.
1: You
8: and
1: lose
8: so
1: to Blow,
8: I won.
1: Yeah.
8: Won the sausage eating contest.
2: You guys should have started a radio show. Blowing raspberry.
11: All hell, the sausage eating queen.
8: Uh-huh. Before podcasting.
11: And you have to make sausage balls tonight.
8: My daddy's requested me to make some sausage balls, so I'm going to make
1: them. Can't get away from the sausage.
4: Oh, Jesus.
8: I love sausage.
1: Yeah.
8: All right. You ready for another Mickey Mouse Club? Are you?
1: Yeah, sure.
11: Mishka, Mushka, I mean, Mickey Mouse.
8: This is an opportunity for a lot of young talent, but, you know, we got Britney Spears, Justin Timberlake, Christina Aguilera, Ryan Gosling, Carrie Russell. Remember when they reimagined the Mickey Mouse Club back in the, what was that, in the 90s?
1: Gorge.
2: That's the Goofy Club.
8: I think
4: we got confused. The kids' cartoon is the Mickey Mouse Clubhouse.
2: Right, yeah, I did.
4: The Mickey Mouse
2: I got you.
8: Yeah, we're doing the Mickey Mouse Club.
2: Why? Because we love you.
1: I like you. That's right. I thought it was I like you.
2: Like we're not in love yet?
1: No.
11: Barney is I love you.
8: Although there was a lot of hanky-panky and going around behind the scenes, all those little...
2: Spin the bottle.
8: All those...
7: Hanky-panky.
8: What do you call it?
3: What are y'all talking about?
11: The Mickey Mouse Clubhouse.
8: Mickey Mouse Club.
7: Mickey Mouse Club.
11: That's where Britney Spears was on, Justin Timberlake.
8: All of them. Anyway, they've got 11 new kids. And if I tell you the names, you're not going to know them yet. But some of them have actually been in... a few things. Apparently, a few of them star in the upcoming Camp Rock 3. You got somebody that was in The Lion King and a show called Black Rabbit. But I don't think you know any of their names. But the company behind the Kardashians is going to produce it, and production starts later this month. Yeah.
1: All right.
8: Mark Hamill, who played Han Solo. No, not Han Solo.
4: Luke Skywalker.
8: Yeah, no, Luke Skywalker. Why did I say Han Solo? That was Harrison Ford. His original lightsaber, the Luke Skywalker lightsaber, sold at auction.
11: Oh, way over 100,000.
8: Honey.
2: Million?
8: Higher.
7: Millions.
11: Way over 3 million.
8: 3.75 million.
11: For a lightsaber?
8: For the original screen used Luke Skywalker lightsaber.
2: Just the handle part, right?
11: Yes.
2: Because it doesn't have the...
11: Right.
8: I don't know.
11: The handle.
2: Just the handle thing.
11: Yeah, because it wasn't... Yeah.
2: It doesn't really work.
8: Yeah. What? But this is the one that he was holding... When when Darth Vader delivered the "I am your father" line.
11: Wow!
8: Yeah, it was originally offered for $1 million, and they were expecting to get $2 million, but then it went for $3.75 million, a new world auction record for any Star Wars prop. Wow.
3: If you get this, are you expecting like good quality materials?
2: No,
3: being used.
2: It's a prop.
3: The point of its value is just the fact it was in the movie.
8: But they've got there's an auction running through today. They just closed that one out on Wednesday. Other pieces up for auction have been some hats from The Wizard of Oz, Willy Wonka and the Chocolate Factory merch, Back to the Future 2 hoverboards. They've got some rugs from The Big Lebowski, a pair of boots worn by Sylvester Stallone in Rocky 3. Oh, wow. People love that stuff, and it's available.
2: I'd be mad if I bought the hoverboard and it didn't hover.
7: But not the lightsaber that doesn't...
2: Well, yeah.
3: Light?
2: Well, I wouldn't want to cut people.
11: Or the ring to rule them all and no one's listening to you.
2: Right.
11: And you don't go invisible.
2: What's up with that?
8: Do you watch Special Forces World's Toughest Test?
2: Yes.
8: Where they bring all these random
2: celebrities.
8: CD-level celebrities
7: on. Jamie Lynn Spears was on that
8: But
7: one,
8: some
7: right?
8: of them...
3: Yes.
7: Wasn't Jamie Lynn Spears was on it?
8: Yeah. And she bailed or got cut the first day or something. It's sort of like Dancing with the Stars used to be for me. I'd watch the first 2 or 3 weeks and then lose interest. This cast they have is so random for the next one they've got. 15. They include Candace Cameron Bure. You know, she's done a career pivot. She's really big into motivational speaking, really a faith-based. She has her own Bible out.
2: Whoa.
8: David
11: Chauvet. She wrote one?
8: She has one. It's like a study Bible. Well, she didn't write it, but right. She has like a study Bible where it also has like the lessons in it. Brandy Glanville, who's been battling that face parasite.
3: Yeah.
8: Should she really be out there battling elements?
2: No, because
8: she's got that going on.
2: They get into water. They get cut and stuff.
8: Colin Gosselin. He's the one that wrote that book about his mom.
3: Yeah.
8: She was on it before,
2: she
8: too.
2: Quit.
8: Yeah, they all hate. Everybody hates her. But he's coming out with a tell-all book about how he was terribly abused by her. She stuck him in a home until his dad went and got him out.
2: Dang.
8: Yeah, so he's going to be on it. Oliver Hudson.
7: Kate's brother.
8: Yes. That just struck me as weird.
7: That is random.
8: But I guess maybe something about him wants to see if he can just do it. Also, Ruby Rose. The one that just recently we talked about how she accused Katy Perry of assaulting her back in the day. She's going to be on it. George Santos, the politician.
2: No way. The liar?
8: Yes,
1: the liar.
2: The lying politician?
7: Ooh, SNL's going to have a good run with this one.
2: I think we have the lying politician.
1: On the phone right now. He's probably not going to be on. He just killed everybody.
2: Spoiler, it's everyone.
8: Can't do all of them. But Brie Tiesi, Nick Cannon's baby mama's on it. Mauricio Umansky from he's divorcing or he's separated from Real Housewives Kyle Richards and their daughter. So yeah, that's the mother the father daughter team on there. Just random, but look for that coming up. The series premieres September 24th. And that's today's entertainment report.
2: Thank you, Kelly. And today, the Kid Craddock Morning Show is sponsored by Ro.co.
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11: Big Al and I were riding high on our 8.5 to 9 ChatGPT looks rating.
12: Don't burst up. Don't burst my bubble.
11: I'm going to burst our bubble, dude, because we got a text here from a Kid Nation member at 800-543-3548. Hey, JC, I did the same thing. I asked ChatGPT to rate me because you were talking about. I got an 8.5 to 9 as well. So maybe ChatGPT is just nice to be nice
12: to everybody.
11: We got to ask ChatGPT to be objective.
13: Yeah, I'm curious if Chat has ever given anyone
11: like,
13: a 10.
11: Don't be nice to me. Like be
12: or a 4.
11: But do we want to open that door?
14: What if you purposely make an ugly face and see what it says?
12: Yeah, do that.
11: Okay.
14: Well, like maybe from down below.
11: We'll,
14: nobody looks
11: we'll keep you updated. We're going to try an ugly face and see if ChatGPT is nice then. And
12: triple chin.
11: Lowers us down to like a 7.
15: I know that.
14: How could you ever go below a 7, Jason?
11: I try not to, Kelly.
15: ChatGPT doesn't have feelings, but it knows we have feelings.
11: That's we do have feelings.
15: So it's sensitive for us.
11: I know, but you got to ask it to be
14: real.
11: You got to be real.
15: Don't be sensitive.
11: Me. Be real with me.
15: Watch them be like 0.
11: Can you imagine?
13: I'll be like, all right, since you asked.
11: I'll be like, no, I'll just throw my
15: phone
11: away.
15: Are you sure?
11: Yes,
15: feelings will be hurt.
11: Somebody was hurting yesterday because today is National Tattoo Day.
12: Yes.
13: National Tattoo Day.
11: And someone celebrated a day early.
14: Mm-hmm. Anna.
11: How'd you know, Kelly?
14: Because she's been saying she's been itching to get one.
13: It could have been JC.
11: It could be Justin.
13: Yeah, what they
11: say about
13: it. And
11: that's about it on tattoos here on the show.
14: Oh, Anna's the only one that's been talking about how she's been itching,
13: to
14: get a new
13: for
14: one.
13: Another
12: Did you
13: tattoo?
12: Finally get my logo tattooed on you?
13: Surprise! No. Yesterday, by pure coincidence, I did not know that today was National Tattoo Day. Maybe I should have waited and had some sort of special today. But yes, I got a tattoo yesterday. It's my fourth one. But I've had all of my tattoos by the same artist. So I'm basically a walking portfolio for her. Her name is Carrie. She's amazing. She's a fine line tattoo artist.
11: She's walking a fine line.
13: Yeah. So it's actually a tattoo that I got with my best friend, Kristen, who we've been friends since kindergarten. And she's moving. And then when we lived together in our 20s, we started doing combined birthday parties again. Like for the last 10 years, my birthday party has always been Kristen and Anna's birthday party. And so we were like, okay, what if we get like the number 7 for July or a little lion because we're Leos? Like, what is it that we want to do? Ultimately, we decided we got matching constellations of Leo.
11: So
13: they're little stars, which is really cute. And I got it on my, we both got them on our forearms. So I got it on my right arm and she got it on her left arm. So we kind of like hook arms together.
14: Are they red?
13: Well, the photo was that's showing on Kitty right now is taken was taken right after we got them.
14: It's kind of bloody.
13: So it's kind of bloody. And I would show you right now, but I have it wrapped. But I'll post a picture once, once it looks good. Yeah, and we even when we were kids, we would take pictures like with our arms hooked together.
14: Yeah.
13: So it's actually a really cute spot that we decided on.
14: Aww.
13: And yeah, it's going to take a while for me to get used to it, but because I do see it, my other tattoos are kind of like, I have one on my ribs, one on my back, and then the other one on my, whatever this is called.
12: Biceps?
13: Yeah. So I kind of don't see them regularly, but this one on my forearm I'm going to see all the time. Yeah. So I'm really excited about it.
12: When does she leave?
13: She leaves on Sunday, but she's staying with me Saturday night.
11: Are you going to be okay on Monday?
13: No. No, I will not.
14: Are you going to follow her to the state line in your car?
13: Yeah, I'm going to watch her drive off. Bye. But we already made plans to visit each other in the next few months, so we'll be fine. She's really not going that far. She's going to Colorado. It's not that far. It's an easy flight.
14: We're
13: going to FaceTime each other.
14: Yeah, I've already made, because, you know, my friend Amy, my best friend since Texas.
11: Yeah, Kelly just had her best
14: friend. She just moved away to North Carolina, and that was so sad. She celebrated a milestone birthday on Wednesday, couldn't be there. It just broke my heart. I ordered flowers for her to be delivered. They never came. They just left them on her front porch, and they came when she got them at like 11:30 at night when she got home. I was so mad. Oh,
13: wow. Were they wilted?
14: They look okay. I was just mad about the whole process, but I feel so bad. But I've already booked a flight to go see her every Labor Day weekend.
16: But at least y'all have a best friend, you know?
13: It's a beautiful.
14: Look at glass half full over there.
0: Yeah.
14: What?
0: I'm open. Someone wants a best friend.
14: You don't have any girl best friend or guy?
0: No, like best friend. I don't have one that I would say that's my girl. Like that's the number one.
15: Why not?
13: You can have more than
0: I have friends. Have a lot of friends, but I don't have like one that is the person.
11: Do you have one that you call like something bad happens and you're like, I'm
4: or something
11: call
4: good happens,
11: so or yeah, something good, or I need somebody to talk to because I'm down. Boom.
14: Well, Anna needs a replacement best friend now.
0: I'm open. I'm willing to like see what's out there.
4: What about Anna's dog?
13: Buster.
0: That's so pathetic.
15: Did you like have a falling out with somebody or?
0: No, I just had. That's a long story. Let's not talk.
15: Well, you brought it up.
0: You
15: brought it up.
0: Oh my God.
15: Well, I'm going to have questions if you bring it up.
0: I didn't bring nothing up. I was just encouraging them that at least they have a best friend. And then people started inquiring.
4: Oh, yeah. Okay. Yeah. That's a good point there, Justin.
11: We go through, and there's also phases of like best friends, but this is Anna's like childhood best friend.
13: Yeah,
11: like,
13: yeah. This is a lifelong friendship.
11: And that was Kelly's best friend from like adulthood when she moved out
0: but
11: here.
0: But I guess there are a lot of people that don't have a best friend.
13: Sure.
0: Like, and that's also such a privilege.
13: And there's also like sometimes you meet people in your adult life that you're like, how did we not meet each other sooner, you know? But I think I do think there's a truth to, you know, relationships are a reason, a season, or a lifetime.
11: Yeah.
4: Oh, yeah.
13: Like, I think that there's a true testament to that. But yeah, everybody go get a tattoo. It's great.
11: Yeah.
15: I love it. Constellation.
14: Especially today.
13: It's National Tattoo Day.
11: And if you want to be Audrey's best friend, DM me. There's an opening.
15: And your birthday's coming up, Anna?
13: It is. It is. July 31st.
4: At least y'all have a birthday.
14: Yeah, true. A lot of people can't say that anymore.
11: Yeah, I saw this video about birthdays that I thought had to be fake. And it was this girl saying, it's just weird that there's like 3 billion people on Earth and everyone has a birthday. And she was dead serious.
13: Well, Justin said that one time. He was like, for anyone that's had a birthday this year, and
4: we all have a
13: birthday. We were like,
15: Oh, yeah, during COVID. Yeah. I was like, it sucks for anyone who has a birthday this year. And you're like, everybody's got a birthday this year.
11: It happens, buddy. It's all good. All right. Well, if you have anything going on in a relationship or friendship wise, you can write our love expert at loveletterstokelly.com. We got love letters to Kelly coming your way in 10 minutes.
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8: Dear Kelly, you are the love expert.
9: I am.
8: I have been with my boyfriend for 3 years, and we have a beautiful one-year-old little girl together. Before I had our daughter, he treated me great. He worked hard to support us, and he was the loving, caring man that I wanted to be with. Things started to change when our daughter was about 3 months old. He quit his job, he started drinking more, and started basically treating me like crap. I'm expected to work 40 hours a week, plus clean our house and take care of our daughter because he does nothing. Around the same time, he began to change, and he introduced me to one of his friends named Will. From the moment I met Will, I felt something that I had never felt before.
9: Uh-oh.
10: Oh, boy.
8: Will moved in with us shortly after I first met him. He treats me so well and always reminds me of how great of a mother and a person I am, and he also treats my daughter like she is his own. He spends more time with her than her own father does. So here's what I need help with, Kelly. What do I do now that I feel like I'm stuck in the middle of the two? Will and I have never done anything physical, and in no way have I ever cheated on my boyfriend. But now I catch myself wondering what life would be like if I was with Will instead of my boyfriend. Do I give up on what could be the most amazing relationship of my life to not hurt my daughter's father, or do I say screw it and take a chance?
9: What a mess.
10: Where there's a will, there will be a way.
9: You know, it's interesting. It's like, why did the boyfriend, the baby daddy, start acting out? Did he freak out because suddenly he's rejecting responsibility? It's like a subconscious thing, like, I don't want all this, so he's subconsciously trying to ruin it and push you away, maybe. I don't know. Having a friend live with you, that's a weird dynamic.
10: Yeah. It is.
9: What would I do in this situation, or if it was my daughter in this situation? I would probably tell my daughter, come home and live with me and let's sort this all out. You need somebody that supports you, not just, you know, not always saying the man has to be the big breadwinner, but he at least needs to be contributing and making a difference in the household income and not just being a bum. And having the guy there that's so nice, what a great friend that he's flirting with you and he's trying to, is he flirting with you, or is he just a kind person that you're misreading the cues?
10: Yeah,
6: there's also that.
9: You know, it could just be that you're just starving for some kindness that you're mistaking it for feelings.
10: When you got this over here looking really, really bad, anything is going to almost look good. You know what I'm saying?
9: So maybe if it was, you know, just my advice is maybe if you can, go back home with mom and dad, try to sort things out, give the baby's father a chance to straighten up and sort things out, because I'd really love to have an intact family. I mean, that's the best case scenario for everybody, but he needs to figure out his ish and straighten things out, because whether or not he likes it consciously, subconsciously or not, he's got a child to provide for and he's not pulling his weight right now. But I wouldn't be distracted and throw chaos into it by messing around with the friend. That's just inviting more chaos.
10: Yeah.
9: So that's my advice. Was there advice in there?
6: Yeah.
9: Okay, good.
6: And good advice, actually.
7: Absolutely. Love letters. Love letters to Kelly.
11: Dear Kelly, you are the love expert.
9: I am.
11: My daughter just turned 21 and seems to be living her best life. While I'm very happy for her, I love her and miss her very much. It takes days for her to respond to my texts, but I don't know if I'm taking it too personal. You see, we have different political and religious views. I've told her several times that we don't have to talk about those subjects, and we should just have mutual respect for each other, no matter how we feel about those things. I don't mention politics or say anything at all about religion when we are together. We get along perfectly fine when it's just the two of us. but I know her wife does not like me, and I feel like she's creating a wedge. Am I being paranoid? I feel like my daughter hesitates to respond to me and is often too busy to hang out because her wife doesn't want her near me. Is she just growing up and I need to let it go? We've always been so close, and I can't understand the sudden change. Please help.
9: Welcome to the club. Not that my daughter's married to another woman or anything.
10: Breaking news.
9: It's just the dynamic of growing up and trying to establish some, is autonomy the right word?
2: Yes.
9: Independence or whatever. That just happens. Like, my mother was just telling me the other day, you know, my daughter Emma Kelly was supposed to go to my mother's house, and they were going to make, my mom was going to teach her how to make homemade chicken fingers or whatever. My mother was so excited about it. And Emma Kelly just wouldn't text her back, didn't respond and stuff. Emma Kelly loves her grandmother. Her grandmother's her favorite person in the world. But it's just like, when they're that age, my daughter's 19, almost 20, and they're in their own world, and they want to be with their friends and do their things. And as a mom, you feel left and forgotten. Well, guess what? It's because we've been left and forgotten. It's just the way it is.
10: Yeah.
9: And it doesn't have to be. My daughter and I don't discuss politics or religion either. It's just that I'm not the person she wants to hang around with right now. I'm boring. Yep. Doesn't mean she doesn't love me, but does it hurt my feelings? Yes. Did it hurt my mother's feelings? Yes. But it's just the age. They're so self-absorbed, and we all went through it. Remember when you were 19, 20, 21, did you want to hang out with your mom all the time? You're probably going to say, yes, I did. But no. I mean, I didn't want to hang out with Connie Raspberry when I was a 19 or 20-year-old either. Uh-huh. I look back and I regret it, but that's just the way it is, you know, when you're trying to establish independence. So try not to take it so personally. You're going to have to start finding, I mean, especially if she's your only child, you're going to have to start, you know, finding things to do with other people. And it doesn't mean they don't love you, but they're just...
10: I've got an awesome idea.
6: Val's got an idea. Here we go.
10: We need to introduce this lady that's in need of a friend or daughter figure to Audrey, who's searching for a best friend. Boom. Problem solved.
9: That's what you need, is a needy mom.
2: Yeah.
9: Another one?
2: I'm kidding.
6: I make sure you guys' values match up, though.
9: We do take it all so personally, and it hasn't happened to Kinsey and Chloe yet, I don't think.
6: No.
9: But it's coming.
6: I know. They said, and this is the most accurate description of parenthood. Parenthood is the slowest breakup a human can experience.
10: Yeah.
6: The breakup starts the moment they are born, and it happens the moment they move out of the house, whether it's 18, 19, 20,
9: getting
6: 20,
9: their
6: whatever.
9: Own lives.
6: Yeah.
9: They did a percentage of how much time you spend with your children. It's like the majority of the time you're going to ever have with them. I don't have it in front of me, but it's so sobering.
6: I think I'm already at like 90% with my son.
9: Yeah, you're almost done.
6: And I was like,
9: that's
6: what?
9: Crazy. You're almost done, dude. It's heartbreaking when you think
6: what
9: about
6: you
9: it.
6: I mean, 90% of my time with my son is already
9: spent. But then
6: spent.
9: Look at the time you spend with your parents. Mm. I mean, we feel it because it's happening to us, but we did the same thing to our parents.
11: Yeah, exactly.
9: Did the same thing.
10: That's true.
9: Out of guilt for not spending enough time with my mother, I started doing Mondays with Mama.
6: Yeah.
9: So I know 100%, well, not every, sometimes we have to reschedule. I know I'm going to have that time with her.
10: Right.
9: And so, you know, it takes away a lot of the guilt, because when I just left it open to, well, we'll just see what happens. No, we have a date on the books.
10: Hey, there you go.
9: So maybe you could do that with your daughter to the letter. Maybe say, hey, maybe it's not once a week. Maybe for a 21-year-old, that's, that's too much.
10: Yeah, once a month. Or every other week. Whatever.
6: Monday's good for a 21-year-old because there's no drinking stuff going on that day.
9: I know, but you just don't want to be with your mom that
11: well,
9: much.
11: Well, they're hungover from Sunday fun day.
6: Right, so they can hang out. Like,
10: yeah.
2: Yeah.
9: Yeah, that's
10: then there's Love Island.
9: The cranky hungover.
6: Yeah. Don't do it on Taco Tuesday, though. No. Or Margarita
2: that's
6: Wednesday.
2: That's why
10: I said
2: Wine Wednesday.
10: Wine Thirsty Thursday.
6: Friday, out of the question.
10: Yeah, I can't do Friday, Saturday.
2: I guess we need to just create a new day.
6: We need one more day.
2: Let's try
11: to make one up right now.
2: One more day between Saturday and Sunday.
6: One more day and one less work day.
2: Yes.
6: Work on that.
2: Yeah, take that instead of daylight savings.
6: Yeah. We're back on liking daylight savings. Look at that turn of events. We were all hating on it.
9: I know,
6: and
9: I'm against you.
10: Like,
9: I
10: want to
9: keep it
10: full
9: as it is now.
6: I know.
10: Yeah.
6: If you want to write our love expert, you can do it. LoveLettersToKelly.com is where you can get your letters in. Now, we got Feel Good Friday right around the corner in about 10 minutes, and I got a little note that apparently Justin's going to make me feel good today.
11: Oh, I like making you feel good.
6: All right, we'll find out what that means next.
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6: Yeah, we want to get y'all feel good Friday'd up. 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
10: All good vibes
6: only. Only good stuff happening in your life, and it doesn't need to be something extravagant. It could be something small. Something just that made you smile today. That's what we want. I believe Trey has a Feel Good Friday for us. What's going on, buddy?
37: Yes, I do. So the other day, yesterday,
9: I am watching the Tour de France, and there's this guy named Quinn Simmons. He's an American. He's the U.S. national champion of road racing. And he is a very good rider, not supposed to win the Tour de France. And he may win one of the day races.
10: Yeah.
9: Maybe. So he, yesterday, is riding in a big group of people, and this one guy flies past him, and he is going as fast as he can and gets way far ahead of everybody else. And Quinn has a plan in mind for yesterday, even though he wasn't supposed to win. He wanted to make something special happen. And so he starts riding like crazy and catches up to the guy that makes a breakaway. And a whole bunch of people come with him. It's a weird tactic thing. But so 10 other riders are with him. Quinn catches this guy in front of him. After 100 miles, they have to start climbing this mountain on a bicycle.
6: Oh, that sounds hard.
9: And again, Quinn is not supposed to win this. He's a guy that like brings people food and drinks. And while the main guy is supposed to be trying to get up there to win the whole Tour de France. And so the announcers are like, what is Quinn doing? What's he, like, is he trying to win the stage today? It wasn't supposed to be his day. And then he makes it to the top of that mountain at the very end of the race. And there turns out he had an ulterior motive.
11: This is superb riding by Quinn Simmons here. 20 kilometers to go. We're approaching. And the high five there, that's his dad. See, that's my son at the front of the tour.
9: He knew where his dad was going to be on the racetrack. And he fought as hard as he could against every single rider in the world, or all the best riders in the world, to give his dad a high five while he was leading a race at the top of the mountain.
6: See, that's cool.
10: Awesome. That's awesome.
9: Incredible.
12: That's amazing. That's
6: awesome. Oh, he high-fived his dad.
10: Yeah, that's awesome. USA.
6: Did he win the stage then?
9: No. Immediately.
12: Probably gassed out.
9: As soon as he gave his dad a high five, he fell back to like 60th place.
10: Yeah. That's all right, though. They got that moment, and they can't take that away from
9: him. Right.
12: Yeah.
6: My wife turned on the Tour de France last weekend.
10: Yeah.
6: And it was at the end of the race, and they finished. And she goes, he doesn't look very happy for just winning the Tour de France. I go, yeah, he didn't win. He just won that stage.
10: Yeah.
6: He had to win the whole thing.
10: Whole thing.
6: Wow.
10: Yeah.
6: The whole thing.
10: That's awesome, Trey.
6: That's really cool.
10: Thanks for sharing.
12: Yeah, thank you for sharing that.
10: Yeah.
6: Let's get to the phones right now. Hello, Shannon.
13: Hello.
10: Hi.
6: Welcome to Feel Good Friday. What's going on in your life?
13: I am heading to Dallas to go celebrate my niece's ringing of the bell for being cancer-free, and she's only 5 years old.
6: Oh!
10: Yay. Congratulations. Right.
6: Give us her name. What's her name?
13: Thank you. Her name is Everly.
12: Everly.
10: Beautiful name.
6: We are sending you the biggest hug, Everly, and you have the hardest bell ringing you've ever done in your life.
10: Congratulations, Everly.
6: That's really cool.
10: That's awesome.
6: You got to celebrate big, Shannon. Thank you so much for sharing that. And big news for Everly right there. That's great.
10: Yep.
6: What's up, Michael?
14: Hey.
6: What's going on, man? What's your Feel Good Friday?
14: Man, I got the first Friday off in 5 years.
12: Wow. Why are you awake?
14: Yeah,
10: for real.
14: First off, I listen to Kid Craddock Morning Show every single morning. About 93.
10: Thank you.
6: What do you do for work?
14: Sir. And then I'm a plumber. I work for Strickland Plumbing and HVAC out of Lufkin, Texas.
6: Okay.
14: Shout out.
15: Crack or no crack?
14: Sir?
15: Crack or no crack?
14: No crack.
6: Yeah. All right. He's a crackless plumber.
12: So what are you doing on your day off?
10: Yeah.
14: I'm actually going to pick up a tractor so I can mow my yard, and then I'm going to have a shed pulled in and delivered today.
12: Still working.
10: You have a busy day on your day off.
14: Still working.
6: We just talked to like the manliest man of the day right there, Michael.
10: Pulling a tractor. I got a shed coming in.
6: Has a day off, but still doing some work.
12: But that's thank you for listening for decades.
6: We love you, Michael.
14: Yes, ma'am. I love you guys. Thank y'all.
6: Have a great day off, Michael. That's really cool. Hey, Lydia.
16: Hey, JC. Oh, my gosh. I love you guys.
10: I love you, too.
16: I love you guys. Thank you so much.
6: So jealous about your Feel Good Friday. Go ahead and tell us.
16: My Feel Good Friday is that tomorrow I'm going to Cancun to celebrate my 10-year wedding anniversary. And it is also my parents' first time, and it's their 40th wedding anniversary. So I'm so excited.
12: Wow.
6: Oh, you guys are going together.
10: So they're going with you. Okay.
12: Congratulations.
10: Yeah, that's great.
16: Just to add to it, I also got promoted. So that's also a triple Feel Good Friday. I'm so excited.
6: What do you do for work, Lydia?
0: I work for the largest, one of the largest banks here in the country.
6: Oh, okay.
1: Interesting. Money woman right there.
10: Is that be Chase?
1: We don't. One of. She's one of. Thank you, Lydia, for your call. Have fun in Cancun.
10: Yeah, she's so much a mystery. The
12: Let
10: largest.
12: Her be a woman of mystery.
1: Yeah. Sometimes people want to be mysterious, and that's cool with me.
10: What do you work, Al? I work for one of the largest morning shows in the country.
1: That's right.
12: Liar.
1: Hi, Judy.
2: Hi. How are y'all?
1: Doing excellent. What's your Feel Good Friday?
2: My Feel Good Friday is yesterday we went to see my mom, who's not been doing well, and she recognized me, my sister, and my nephew, and that hasn't happened in a little while. So I am still smiling. Awesome.
12: Yeah.
10: That's great.
2: I'll take each day as it comes. I always call y'all when something's bad, but I love y'all so much.
1: Well, glad it was a happy one today.
10: Yeah.
2: Thank you. I know, right?
1: Love you, Judy.
2: Y'all have a wonderful weekend, you and too. I'll behave.
1: He's trying.
10: I'm trying.
1: He's trying.
12: Behave.
1: I'm trying. He just found out he's an 8.5 to 9.
10: Right.
1: Looks white.
10: Give mama a kiss for us.
1: You're going to go crazy.
2: And if I wasn't too old for him, it would be good.
1: Yeah, unfortunately, Judy's 29. So. Judy, have a beautiful weekend. Hey, Dar.
12: Hey, Dar.
3: Hi.
10: Hey.
1: Welcome to Feel Good Friday. What's going on?
3: It's my 24th birthday.
10: Hey, yay. Happy birthday.
3: Thank you, and I'm going to New York City.
1: Yay.
10: That's big time.
1: What are you going to do in New York City?
3: We're going to see a Broadway show.
1: Okay cool.
12: You know which one?
3: Yeah. Putnam County Spelling Bee.
1: Oh okay.
12: Yeah, I've heard of that one.
10: Well, have so much fun.
1: Have a blast, darn. Happy birthday.
4: Birthday trip.
1: Hey, Terry.
5: Hey.
1: Welcome to Feel Good Friday. What's going on in your life?
5: Well, I'm getting ready today to go to Las Vegas Sphere next week to see the Backstreet Boys for the fourth time.
12: Girl! Oh, awesome.
1: Wow. I hope you get pulled up on stage like Kelly did.
12: I don't think they do that in this.
1: Oh, they don't? Oh.
17: The Sphere?
12: That's awesome.
1: Well,
5: I hope to. I turned 62 years old, and I'm using my first Social Security check to go to Sphere.
12: That's amazing.
1: I love it.
17: You earned it. Have so much fun
1: with the boys out there in Vegas.
10: I know Kelly Raspberry sign.
12: Yeah, uh-huh. Maybe it'll get you something.
1: Now, my Feel Good Friday is that you guys are all going to take time out of your day, including Big Al Mac, who's going to drive an hour to come to my 20th anniversary party. And Justin, you said you had something that was going to make me feel good this morning.
17: Yes, because we're celebrating you 20 years for working on this show. So I wrote down 20 things that I love about JC.
12: Oh, wow.
17: I don't know if we have enough time.
1: Okay, well, give me some of them.
17: Oh, no.
1: Yeah, you don't have to do all 20.
10: Let me sit down.
1: Mm-hmm. Give me your favorites.
17: I didn't highlight my favorites because they're all my favorites.
12: Just go really fast.
17: I wrote down that you play Fortnite with me and you're really good at it and you saved my life so many times in that game.
10: Okay.
17: Your outfits, your hats, your shoes, your shirts, you have such a good wardrobe. You've influenced the culture for the guys here in the studio.
1: That's my wife.
17: I love that you love your family so much. It's heartwarming and inspiring. Your sense of humor, you're a 12-year-old boy stuck in a grown man's body, but you love fart jokes, sexual innuendos, and dumb stuff that makes me laugh too. You're a strong leader, you're the pilot of the show, and you do a damn good job at leading it. Your story, you went from being homeless, sleeping into your truck, and then you ended up being the host of the Kidcratic Morning Show. What a freaking come up.
1: Right.
17: That's amazing. Your dance moves, you're not afraid to dance and show who you are. You groove and you move. Your love for animals, even though you say you can fight a bear and you can beat it, you still love animals so much. And I love that about you.
1: Even Coco, my dog.
17: Yes, even Coco, who we know you don't like, but you still love her.
1: I love her.
17: Your introverted personality. I like how you like to be at home and chill. And that's where you recharge. And I respect that. You could be a guy who's like constantly busy out at every social event, but you choose to stay home and be peaceful. And we'll end with this one. You're a genuinely good person who just loves people and you want the best for everybody. You are so unique. There's no one else like you. And I'm lucky to work with you and grateful to call you a friend.
1: Aww. Thank you, Justin. Aww. And thank you guys for being a part of my family.
10: Absolutely.
1: And that includes everyone listening, because without you, we wouldn't have what we have. So we're really appreciative of that. I can't believe that time flew by so fast.
12: Mm-hmm.
10: I actually just Googled it or put in Waze. It's going to take an hour and 47
4: minutes. Okay. Okay. Thank you.
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101.9, San Antonio's best variety of the 80s and 90s. And today, good morning, I'm Jenny James. I would love to start your Friday off having you win the $1,000 workday bonus. Another keyword after Alicia Keys.

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101.9 San Antonio's best variety of the 80s and 90s. And today, the Cajun Navy came back to help us after the flooding, not just here, but all the way up as far as Center Point. A lot of those folks helped during last year's floods, so they know the drill.

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And today it means a lot that you have us on at the Bear Bulverde Fire Department on Bulverde Road.

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K101.9, San Antonio's last variety of the 80s, 90s, and today, San Antonio FC playing at home on Saturday, and it is Do Good Night. They're celebrating Christmas in July.

0: 101.9, San Antonio's best variety of the 80s and 90s. And today, I'm Teddy James. The Spurs have released their preseason schedule. They will play 5 games total, with 3 at Frostbank Center and 2 on the road. It all kicks off October 8th at home against the Atlanta Hawks, bringing rookie Kingston Flemings back to San Antonio. And tickets are on sale now.
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Q101.9 San Antonio's best variety of the 80s, 90s. And today, the Kid Craddock Morning Show played a new song from Nickelback this morning called Rattle the Cage. It is very hard rock. Completely not what I expected.

101.9 San Antonio's best variety of the 80s, 90s, and today how you could be a lifesaver with animal care services. I'll tell you a little bit more three songs from now.

0: 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And today, Animal Care Services needs emergency lifesavers desperately because the weather has pushed more pets into already full kennels. So they need fosters and adopters who can give dogs a safe place to land, even temporarily. 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Plus, they're hosting a Community Connections Day on Sunday from 11 to 2, where you can get free ice cream and pup cups and connect with groups like the Alamo City Pitbull Rescue, Texas Husky Rescue, and more.
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0: 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And today, I'm Jenny James. We want to make you a winner of the Q Work Perk, which is 4 tickets to go to Moody Center in Austin to see Disney Worlds Collide. 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And it's just fun because there's a lot of dancing, there's a lot of singing. Your kids are going to know all the songs. You may even too. 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

It's Q1019 after 2, San Antonio's best Friday of the 80s, 90s, and today. Bob Howard here. We are going through all the storm recovery together. Let's see if we can get something going for you, too. 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

0: Rihanna on Q101.9, San Antonio's best variety, the 80s, 90s, and today. Bob Hauer on Friday afternoon. It's definitely going to be a cleanup weekend eventually, but we're still waiting to get on top of a lot of these rising waters. Animal Care Services, for example, does need your help right now. Their kennels are packed because of the recent rain. If you're interested in maybe able to become an emergency foster or adopter, reach out to them. Adoption fees, they say, are waived through the weekend as well.
1: 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Reigning MVP Michael Beasley and the defending champion Miami 305 play a must-win game against the undefeated Dallas Power, led by coach Nancy Lieberman. Then Dwight Howard and the LA Riot, coming fresh off a win, look to knock off the undefeated Chicago Triplets, led by coach Dr. J. The game played the way you love. 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

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The flood warning signs, Kirk County, they're saying work very well. 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

0: Q1019, San Antonio's best Friday of the 80s, 90s, and today, Friday afternoon, Bob Hauer here with all the rain, the storms we've seen. I saw Canyon Lake as of this morning. It was about three quarters full. That's right around its highest mark since 2023. Some areas nearby dealing with boil water notices because of the debris and sediment that's been washing in. Make sure you're checking up on relatives over the next couple of days. Make sure everybody's okay. Don't just assume at this point either.
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headed toward the final hour of your workday on Q1019. San Antonio's best variety of the 80s, 90s, and today. Yeah, Spurs preseason that did come out amid all the storm stuff, so I understand why you may not have noticed. Yeah, preseason basketball got to tip off October 8th against Atlanta.

of your work day. It's Q1019, San Antonio's best variety of the 80s, 90s in today. The Saharan dust is going to be part of our story tomorrow. Hot and sunny and hazy tomorrow. Of course, a lot of cleanup is going to be happening over the next 72 hours. Give your props out to those crews that are going to be working hard to get us as back to normal as possible.

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2: 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Before the World Cup final, tune into Big 3 this Sunday. 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Then Dwight Howard and the LA Riot, coming fresh off a win, look to knock off the undefeated Chicago Triplets, led by coach Dr. J. The game, played the way you love. 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

0: Christina Perry on Q1019, San Antonio's best Friday, the 80s, 90s, and today. Hey, Bob Hauer helping you through your final hour of work. If you are driving this weekend, Loop 1604 and I-10, plan on using that, leave early. Some overnight lane closures are going to come through Monday morning. Construction crews are trying to keep expanding that interchange as well. And couple that with some of the spots that are having issues. I saw some footage of that bridge collapse in Uvalde. Going to be a hard weekend travel-wise around the area.
1: 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Then Dwight Howard and the LA Riot, coming fresh off a win, look to knock off the undefeated Chicago Triplets, led by coach Dr. J. The game played the way you love. 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

0: 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Bob Hauer here. Let's send you to go to see Worlds Collide. 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

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Best of the 80s and 90s weekend. Bob Hauer here. It is a feel-good Friday. I know we're focused a lot on storm cleanup and some of the tough times we've had over the past couple of days. I'd love to hear what has you feeling good, though. It's got to be something. Use our talkback mic on our iHeart.

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Hey, something fun this weekend. 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

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Nothing comes together like Texas. Helping out our fellow neighbors. Make another round of strong storms. 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

0: Q109, best of the 80s and 90s weekend. Bob Hauer here. I'm so glad you're listening. Look, it is Feel Good Friday. And amid strong storms and some really tough days, I think we got to focus on something a little positive as well. Go to Tiffany in Live Oak. Tiffany, what's got you feeling good?
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0: Nice. 3 acres of land, too. 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